The summer of 1988, we were hearing our next song. It was actually today, that year, that Guns N' Roses released this song as a single in the UK. So things got a little bit louder in London, thanks to GNR. This is Ultimate Classic Rock.

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1: Here is your WTML 11 weather forecast. The isolated chance of a shower early this evening. Otherwise, mainly dry weather with lows tonight. Dip back into the lower 60s. It'll be a brighter, sunnier start to the day on Friday. Gorgeous conditions into the afternoon. Highs will reach into the lower 80s with just the slimmest chance of a late day shower. Rain chances will increase Saturday afternoon and evening with highs expected in the upper 70s. For 106.3 The Fox, I'm WTL 11 Chief Meteorologist Chris Vickers.
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Okay, so it's time for another installment of what I'm calling Dumb Criminals here on UCR. And here's the headline. Louisiana man steals $19.88 in donuts and snacks, returns to store, and gets arrested by investigating police. George Thorogood is shaking his head right now just hearing that news. It's ultimate classic rock.

0: See, now I feel like I forgot something. That's a Wardlaw joke, but I will tell you all this. We are going to have tunes from Joan Jett and the Cars separately, not together, as we continue with UCR.
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12: Here is your WTMW11 weather forecast. The isolated chance of a shower early this evening. Otherwise, mainly dry weather with lows tonight. Dip back into the lower 60s. It'll be a brighter, sunnier start to the day on Friday. Gorgeous conditions into the afternoon. Highs will reach into the lower 80s with just the slimmest chance of a late day shower. Rain chances will increase Saturday afternoon and evening with highs expected in the upper 70s. For 106.3 The Fox, I'm WTL11 Chief Meteorologist Chris Vickers.
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Here's hoping that Joan Jett is healing up very well. You might recall that she had a fractured vertebrae situation that forced her to cancel her tour dates next month, including a scheduled appearance in Kentucky at the annual Louder Than Life Festival. And even worse news, I'm going to be appearing as her replacement, just talking. Let's see how fast I can clear out the area. And yes, okay, you're right. I'm just kidding you once again. Sorry about that. This is Ultimate Classic Rock.

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We're going to do great album covers here in this hour of UCR. That is our 9 at 9 for tonight. My uncle had the vinyl for Sticky Fingers by the Rolling Stones with the real zipper, and I asked him as I was a kid, can I have that? He said, no, you may not. But years later, my very cool uncle gave it to me. It is still on my wall as we speak. And in the 90s, the Stones put out a CD reissue that had a real zipper as part of the packaging. So that's a fun one to hunt down if you've never seen it. But give me your suggestions. We're going to call this the best albums of all time. I want to know what is in the category of that for you. Here's another one, and it's Ultimate Classic Rock.

0: It was around this time last year that Ronnie Rondell Jr. died, and you know who Ronnie is because he is the stuntman who was the burning businessman on fire on the cover of Pink Floyd's Wish You Were Here album, which is still one of the most iconic pieces of album art out there. And that is what we are doing here in this hour, playing songs from albums that have some of the most legendary artwork that we have ever seen as music fans. Certainly a lot of them that are unforgettable at the very least. And we've got another one in that category up ahead. Two of them, in fact. This is Ultimate Classic Rock.
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4: Here is your WTML 11 weather forecast. The isolated chance of a shower early this evening, otherwise mainly dry weather with lows tonight, dip back into the lower 60s. It'll be a brighter, sunnier start to the day on Friday. Gorgeous conditions into the afternoon. Highs will reach into the lower 80s with just the slimmest chance of a late day shower. Rain chances will increase Saturday afternoon and evening with highs expected in the upper 70s. For 106.3 The Fox, I'm WTL 11 Chief Meteorologist Chris Vickers.
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0: I certainly was in the right.
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2: 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That is our focus tonight on the 9 at 9. You know it's a good album cover when the baby on the cover eventually sues Nirvana like 12 times and counting. That's the mark of quality from where I'm sitting. 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

The most legendary album covers of all time, the ones that we all remember, and this next one is pretty hard to beat. Thank you to Jim for the suggestion. It is UCR.

0: It's ironic that we were just talking about the Who's Next album cover earlier this week on the show. If you need a refresher, that is the one where allegedly all four members of The Who peed on the concrete structure behind them. But then we came to learn that it was actually Pete Townsend. He's the only one that did it, which is a very Pete Townsend kind of thing to do, isn't it? Legendary album covers. We have one more. Which one is it? You will find out soon enough. 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
4: Here is your WTMW11 weather forecast. The isolated chance of a shower early this evening. Otherwise, mainly dry weather with lows tonight. Dip back into the lower 60s. It'll be a brighter, sunnier start to the day on Friday. Gorgeous conditions into the afternoon. Highs will reach into the lower 80s with just the slimmest chance of a late day shower. Rain chances will increase Saturday afternoon and evening with highs expected in the upper 70s. For 106.3 The Fox, I'm WTL11 Chief Meteorologist Chris Vickers.
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Pyromania. Yeah, that's a good album cover, isn't it? For me, it would have been a toss-up between that one and High and Dry. Both are great Def Leppard album covers. But let's finish off this hour with something special. One more great album cover, a bonus 10th pick here on the 9 at 9. And tell me how many of you had this one. It's Ultimate Classic Rock.

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As promised, tonight's edition of Backstage is Texas-sized in honor of the great Frank Beard of ZZ Top. We lost Frank earlier this week at the age of 77, so tonight on Backstage, we are digging into our archives to pull out some of the very best moments with Frank and ZZ Top recorded live. We started out at the Warehouse in New Orleans back in April of 1974, and we are going to get back on stage with the Top, caught live in Germany with a double combo we know quite well. This is Ultimate Classic Rock.

And I'm not talking about them Hanes or them Playtex kind. I'm talking about them $15.95 come see me at midnight stocking. How many of the girls here tonight know what I'm talking about when I say stocking? How about it, man? You know what I'm talking about when I say stocking? Sometimes them stockings is a real cross that you must bear. A real cross that you must deal with in life. Somebody probably saying, Reverend Billy G, I ain't got no cross I have to deal with. You must be crazy. But if you go home and lay down across somebody tonight, you putting yourself in a hell of a cross. And for those that will not be going home and laying down across somebody tonight, you really be cross because you be lonely. And for those that would be going home tonight and finding somebody else taking care of your cross, you really be cross. See what I mean? Are you with me tonight? How's the fine time is here tonight? Sometimes all kind of crosses we gotta deal with in life. Now there's the white cross. And the green cross. The heavy cross, the music cross, the love cross, the double cross, the crisscross, the any cross, the old jab president cross, the smoking cross, the cocaine cross. All kind of crosses we gotta deal with in life. I'm sure y'all got some crosses you can shout out to me tonight. What kind of cross you gotta deal with in life? Come on, tell me about it. But now look here, a cross ain't supposed to cross you up. You're supposed to go on and get across the cross that you're trying to get across. Make that cross do whatever you want to do to get yourself across that cross. Once you done got across that cross, you're supposed to go on across that cross and go ahead and deal with it and leave it alone. So when you go home tonight and you got to deal with that stocking cross, just say, baby, I want to see them stocking. And she'll say, I right, a little bit later on, just say, baby, I wanna feel them stockings. And right, she'll say something. A little bit later on, when you got the lamp turned down real low, just say, baby, I wanna get inside them stockings.

That's a classic, classic show begging for an official release. ZZ Top, caught live in New Jersey back in 1980 at the Capitol Theater. And if you have not heard the news by now, unfortunately, legendary ZZ Top drummer Frank Beard

0: died earlier this week. And we've been writing a lot about Frank's life and legacy at the UCR website, including a list of his best songs with ZZ Top. We also answered that famous question, why was Frank Beard the only guy in ZZ Top who didn't have a beard? It's Matt Wardlaw. You'll find that answer at our website. As I mentioned, this edition of Backstage is Texas-sized in honor of Frank. So we will do a couple more in a moment on Ultimate Classic Rock.
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2: Here is your WTML 11 weather forecast. The isolated chance of a shower early this evening. Otherwise, mainly dry weather with lows tonight. Dip back into the lower 60s. It'll be a brighter, sunnier start to the day on Friday. Gorgeous conditions into the afternoon. Highs will reach into the lower 80s with just the slimmest chance of a late day shower. Rain chances will increase Saturday afternoon and evening with highs expected in the upper 70s. For 106.3 The Fox, I'm WTL 11 Chief Meteorologist Chris Vickers.
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Okay, so we're just doing a couple more for the late Frank Beard of ZZ Top. And I was trying to think of when the last time was that I saw ZZ Top. It's been a little while, but I've seen Billy Gibbons quite a bit solo. The ZZ show that does stick in my memory happened nearly 20 years ago, which is crazy. 2007 at the first Rock on the Range Festival in Columbus, Ohio. I went with a friend. We were all over the place throughout the day. But as it got later, we got closer and closer to the point that we eventually ended up on the rail for ZZ Top. And it was so insane seeing Billy and Dusty up close with the fuzzy guitars, and just getting a chance to also be that close and watch Frank Beard do his thing was great too. And those three were true originals. It is unbelievable that it's just Billy now, but what a run. 51 years with all three, more than 55 years total for Frank and Billy. That is an amazing legacy, and

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2: Here is your WTML 11 weather forecast. The isolated chance of a shower early this evening. Otherwise, mainly dry weather with lows tonight. Dip back into the lower 60s. It'll be a brighter, sunnier start to the day on Friday. Gorgeous conditions into the afternoon. Highs will reach into the lower 80s with just the slimmest chance of a late day shower. Rain chances will increase Saturday afternoon and evening with highs expected in the upper 70s. For 106.3 The Fox, I'm WTL 11 Chief Meteorologist Chris Vickers.
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As it turns out, it really hurts when you sing like Brian Johnson or try to. Brian is the only one, as it turns out, that is fully and properly equipped for that job. All hail Brian Johnson. Let's all hail the ladies of heart. 50 years and counting of playing their special blend of rock and roll. We love this one. 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

It's a night full of legends. Legendary Led Zeppelin frontman Robert Plant is 78 years old today, and what a career Robert has had. Let's do some more songs for him right now, including this next one, Burning Down One Side. It is ultimate classic rock.

0: That's for Robert Plant's 1983 album, The Principle of Moments, where he teamed up with Phil Collins and some other folks. And there is one that got a good amount of radio play at the time, and it was the closing track on the album, a tune called Big Log. Happy birthday to Robert Plant, 78 years young today, and he is still out there making great music and playing live, and by all accounts, a good guy, and as we know, a great music fan. Hope it was a good day, Robert. 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
2: Here is your WTMW11 weather forecast. The isolated chance of a shower early this evening. Otherwise, mainly dry weather with lows tonight. Dip back into the lower 60s. It'll be a brighter, sunnier start to the day on Friday. Gorgeous conditions into the afternoon. Highs will reach into the lower 80s with just the slimmest chance of a late day shower. Rain chances will increase Saturday afternoon and evening with highs expected in the upper 70s. For 106.3 The Fox, I'm WTL11 Chief Meteorologist Chris Vickers.
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I mentioned this on last night's show, but it does bear repeating because there is going to be some sort of Bad Company reissue coming out sometime soon. That's all I know, but we will certainly keep you updated. Here's a request of Green Day. It's Ultimate Classic Rock.

Van Halen's 5150 album is 40 years old this year. I said what I said, and we will keep cranking songs from that record. If you keep listening, it's our version of giving a little bit more. 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

0: I knew there was something weird about that. Look now, it's Matt Wardlaw. That is my actual name issued at birth. I guess I'm just lucky that my parents did not name me Spud or something like that. Could have been a rough ride. That's all I'm saying. No offense to people who are out there who actually are named Spud. But instead, I am here Monday through Friday to make some noise with all of you. We are certainly going to do plenty of that as we wrap things up shortly for tonight's edition of UCR.
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3: Here is your WTML 11 weather forecast. The isolated chance of a shower early this evening. Otherwise, mainly dry weather with lows tonight. Dip back into the lower 60s. It'll be a brighter, sunnier start to the day on Friday. Gorgeous conditions into the afternoon. Highs will reach into the lower 80s with just the slimmest chance of a late day shower. Rain chances will increase Saturday afternoon and evening with highs expected in the upper 70s. For 106.3 The Fox, I'm WTL 11 Chief Meteorologist Chris Vickers.
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Since we're already making a lot of noise together, courtesy of Quiet Riot, let us end on a bit of a romantic note with this one from Journey. It is sealed with a reminder that we are at the weekend, and that is a really good place to be. We will celebrate that properly and fully tomorrow night on Ultimate Classic Rock. 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
7: Here is your WTMO11 weather forecast. Dry conditions expected overnight with partly cloudy skies and temperatures falling back into the lower 60s in a day break Friday. More sunshine, dry and brighter weather expected much of the day Friday. Highs will reach into the lower 80s. There will be a very slim chance of a late day shower, otherwise mainly dry. Temperatures in the upper 70s with a more humid feel Saturday with increasing chances of afternoon showers. For 106.3 The Fox, I'm WTMO11 Chief Meteorologist Chris Vickers.
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2: Here is your WTOL11 weather forecast. Dry conditions expected overnight with partly cloudy skies and temperatures falling back into the lower 60s in a daybreak Friday. More sunshine, dry and brighter weather expected much of the day Friday. Highs will reach into the lower 80s. There will be a very slim chance of a late day shower, otherwise mainly dry. Temperatures in the upper 70s with a more humid feel Saturday with increasing chances of afternoon showers. For 106.3 The Fox, I'm WTOL11 Chief Meteorologist Chris Vickers.
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3: Here is RWTMO 11 weather forecast. Dry conditions expected overnight with partly cloudy skies and temperatures falling back into the lower 60s in a day break Friday. More sunshine, dry and brighter weather expected much of the day Friday. Highs will reach into the lower 80s. There will be a very slim chance of a late day shower, otherwise mainly dry. Temperatures in the upper 70s with a more humid feel Saturday with increasing chances of afternoon showers. For 106.3 The Fox, I'm WTMO 11 Chief Meteorologist Chris Vickers.
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Hey, it's Steve. You know that moment when you finally leave work and your brain is still buffering? That's where I come in. Weekday afternoon, starting at 3, I'll help you peel the workday off like a bad name tag with classic rock, a few laughs, and Steve's Heartburn for the Day, sponsored by T.R. Williams Insurance. That's where we take one everyday annoyance, the kind that makes your eye twitch just enough to scare the dog, and give it the spotlight it deserves. Because some things in life burn you up.

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8: Here is your WTMO11 weather forecast. Dry conditions expected overnight with partly cloudy skies and temperatures falling back into the lower 60s in a daybreak Friday. More sunshine, dry and brighter weather expected much of the day Friday. Highs will reach into the lower 80s. There will be a very slim chance of a late day shower, otherwise mainly dry. Temperatures in the upper 70s with a more humid feel Saturday with increasing chances of afternoon showers. For 106.3 The Fox, I'm WTMO11 Chief Meteorologist Chris Vickers.

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1: Here is your WTML 11 weather forecast. Dry and pleasant weather expected early Friday with lots of sunshine as temperatures begin the day in the low to mid 60s. Highs into the afternoon will reach into the lower 80s under partly sunny skies. The slimmest chance of an isolated late day shower. Dry weather much of Friday evening into early Saturday. Then rain chances will increase significantly Saturday afternoon and evening. Could include scattered showers and a few passing downpours. For 106.3 The Fox, I'm WTML 11 Chief Meteorologist Chris Vickers.
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I don't read the dictionary. I don't have time. I'm too busy listening to Leonard Skinner. 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

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Williams Insurance. That's where we take one everyday annoyance, the kind that makes your eye twitch just enough to scare the dog, and give

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1: Good Friday morning, and thanks for joining us from the Ohio AgNet, the voice you know with the News You Trust studio, sponsored by BASF, where Zotavo soybeans are transforming the approach to soybean seed decision-making with trailblazing innovation and quality without compromise. I'm Dusty Sonnenberg reporting. Under clear skies, a beautiful morning, 60 degrees on the barn thermometer, and the forecast looks like it's going to be a great day locally with temperatures in the low 80s and sunshine, and a great start to high school Friday night football. A couple quick programming notes and calendar reminders. Powered by Soy Biodiesel, tune in at midday today as Ty will be broadcasting from Greenville, Ohio, and the Great Dark County Fair. Then on Monday, you can join him in Allen County at the Allen County Fair, thanks to Nature's Premium Liquid Fertilizers since 1946. And we'll be broadcasting from the Allen County Fair, thanks to Tempty Trailers. Check out their new location in Sydney, Ohio. Taking a quick look now at our news feed and what's making top headlines at OhioAgNet.com, the flooding conditions are something you will see a couple stories about today. You know, corn and soybean fields are mostly in that grain fill stage, and the yield impacts of flooding will likely differ for each crop. There's a great article up today from the Corn Newsletter dealing with adapting to the rains in August and how much is too much. Dee Jepson, who's a professor for agricultural safety and health at The Ohio State University, has an article focusing on safety, debris removal, soil recovery, crop assessment, and infrastructure repairs after flooding conditions have occurred. Now, not all the headlines are about flooding. Applications are also being accepted now for the 2027 Ohio Farm Bureau Young Agricultural Professionals competitive events that would include the discussion meet, the Excellence in Agriculture competition, and the Outstanding Young Farmer contest. You can read more about that today, as well as a great article by Doc Don Sanders talking about animal reproduction technology. All that and more, as well as the latest in markets and weather, online at OhioAgNet.com. 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September corn was up 5 3/4 cents, and December corn was up 5.5. September soybeans closed the day down 1.5 cents, while November soybeans were down 0.75 cents. September Kansas City wheat closed the day up 0.25 cents, while September Chicago wheat was up 2.5 cents, and September Minneapolis wheat ending the day 6 3/4 cents higher. In livestock at the close, October live cattle were up 77.5 cents at $218 even. October lean hogs down $1.27.5, $80.22.5. 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
2: Good morning. Welcome into our Friday edition of Ag Talk. This is Bill Rice along with Ed Lentz. It's our horticultural edition of Ag Talk. And today, Ed, fruit and yard activities for August.
3: For those of you with pears, we're coming into the pear ripening season. The things, pears are a little bit different than other fruit. And of course, we know that from the store. We don't want to buy a fully mature pear, or we have to eat it right away. It's the same way on a tree there. When you want to pick the pears before they're ripe. So dark green to light greens, when you pick them, don't wait till they're yellow. And you should be able to easily twist them off of the spur of the tree there and to know that you're okay. But you can't go by the ripening color on that. If you have raspberries out there, prune and destroy the old raspberry canes and blackberry canes. They've already bore fruit this year. They're not going to do it next year, and they're going to be a source of disease and insects. So you want to get them out of there to prevent the spread of those insects and diseases that could appear in those old canes. We recommend that you don't fertilize trees and shrubs at this time of year. We don't want to stimulate new growth because they're coming toward the end of the season. We want them to get the hardening process properly as they prepare going into fall and getting ready for winter when they lose their leaves, so they have enough energy and strength when they come back out next spring. Check your evergreens out there. Look for bagworms. Also, if you got fall webworms and tent caterpillars and other trees, you can remove these at this time. And by doing that, you're going to remove any new ones that are going to appear next year. I know the first time I saw bagworms, my Colorado blue spruce, wasn't a lot of them. There's probably about 10 bags. I removed them. I did that 3 years ago. Haven't had a bagworm on it since. If I hadn't removed them, by this time, they would have just been covered with bagworms out there. do check your trees for damage so you can

0: adjust your management for next year. Don't be too concerned if it looks like they're losing their leaves early in that, particularly your deciduous trees. If you look where that leaf is attached, you'll see there's a small bud. So this tree has already got all of its leaves in place for next year. We're late enough in the season, so even if they lose their leaves, granted they don't get as much photosynthate into the roots and other things, but it's not like they're going to not get more leaves next year. This is a good time to think about sowing or putting new seed on your lawns or bare spots. Ideal is between mid-August and September, or mid-August to mid-September out there. You go later than that, they may not get enough growth to survive the winter. So it's just some things you might want to look at in your yard and that to get prepared as we move into fall and the end of the growing season.
1: Thank you, Ed, for Ag Talk. This is Bill Rice, along with Ed Lentz. Good morning to you.
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8: Here is your WTOL 11 forecast. Partly sunny skies looking good for our Big Board Friday kickoff tonight. Temperatures at game time will be in the 60s after an afternoon high, close to 80. Still tracking a returning chance for showers this weekend. Better chance for rain will be east of I-75 and closer to the lakeshore. For 106.3 The Fox, I'm WTOL 11 meteorologist Ryan Weekman.
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0: to play. The stars were shining bright.
1: But now the milkman's on his way. 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
3: 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Good morning!
4: Nothing could be grander than to be in Louisiana in the morning. In the Oh, I'm sorry. 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
5: Yeah, we're still going. Well, good morning. And yes, you are hearing me this early. It is Steve. Your radio's fine. I'm the one who's confused. Filling in for Kahuna this morning. And apparently somebody decided the guy who normally talks to you on the ride home should be also trusted before sunrise. It's Friday, though, so we've got that going for us. We'll get you rolling with plenty of classic rock this morning and have some fun along the way. And I'll try to remember that at this hour what we're supposed to do. So we'll get you started with news and sports and weather and classic rock. It is all on the way this morning on the Fox.
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7: Ohio news now. After sirens were sounded off in Hancock County without tornado watches or warnings, Sheriff Michael Cortez has put out a statement to explain. The sheriff says he's trying to be transparent about the August 15th siren activation, which was investigated internally. The investigation showed the officers had the wrong permissions for the software they use, though complied with current policy. Sheriff Cortez went on to say now they're verifying all communications officers to have the proper permissions moving forward. Students this year at the University of Findlay will be able to add a business analytics credential to their studies thanks to a $1 million gift from the Marathon Petroleum Corporation. Marathon employees have benefited from this program in the past. This gift will do more than supply new lab equipment. It'll create more opportunities to educate the future and present Oiler workforce. Concerns on the opposing sides to flock cameras in Lucas County include the potential abuse by law enforcement when it comes to the data collected, reported by WTVG Toledo. The safeguards the Lucas County Sheriff's Office have put into their policy include only approved people have access to the data, plus data collected can only be used for legitimate law enforcement purposes. You can see a list of the policy and procedures regarding the flock cameras and data use on the sheriff's website. I'm KT reporting.
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9: ONN Sports. I'm Benny Wells. Starting with baseball, it was a brutal loss for the Reds on Thursday afternoon. Leading 5-4 with two outs in the ninth, Dane Meyers dropped a fly ball in deep left center, which led to a six-run ninth inning for the Cardinals. And although the Redlegs ended up scoring four runs of their own in the bottom of the inning, they ultimately fell 10-9 in the series finale as St. Louis takes three out of the five-game set. Next up, Cincinnati's at Arizona tonight at 9:40. Meanwhile, in Cleveland, Gavin Williams struck out 11 and 5 2/3 in a balanced attack from the offense, guided the Guardians to the 5-2 win over the Giants in yesterday afternoon's rubber match. Cleveland is in Colorado tonight at 8:40 for the first of three against the Rockies. And tomorrow, the Browns and Bengals will both play the second of their three preseason games. At 1 o'clock, the Browns host the Bills in Cleveland. And tomorrow night, the Bengals will host the Bears. And following Thursday's joint practice with Chicago, quarterback Joe Burrow met with the media, and he made it very clear what his

0: expectations are for this season.
1: You can keep pushing it down the road, or you can talk about it now and say this is the year. And, you know, I'm tired of saying next year, next year, next year. This is it. You know, your life is too short to keep pushing things down the road. And I'm trying to instill some urgency and some intensity in everybody to go and get be great every day and try to go make it happen.
2: Do you feel like it's got to be now or never this year?
1: That's how I'm treating it, for sure. That's how I'm treating it.
0: The Bengals and Bears will kick it off at 7 tomorrow night. Throw it in sports, somebody Wells.
3: Well, the good news is we have mostly sunny skies today, a high near 81. Clear tonight, low right around 60, and then there is a chance of showers over the weekend, but not a complete washout, I don't think. But who knows? I've been wrong before. A high near 78 and a low right around 56 for your Saturday night. Sunny on Sunday, 75, and clear on Sunday night, 52. All right. Well, I tell you what, it's just going to be one of those mornings, right? We keep it on. Let's get to the classic rock. Here's AC/DC on the Fox. Good morning.

106.3 The Fox. It is Steve in for Big Kahuna this morning. And here's hoping that your day is going well, my friend. I am trying my best to wake up. I've got my coffee and Mountain Dew Chaser and some Red Bull, and I don't know. We'll probably be bouncing off the walls before too long. Hey, another year of Ottawa Glendorf Titan football is here under the first-year head coach, Ben Kaufman. The season will kick off actually tonight when they host the Liberty Benton Eagles in the pregame at 6:30, kickoff at 7 o'clock. Doug Durliet back, Jeff Compton back, and we'll have all the play-by-play action tonight and also all season long, home and away, right here on your home for the OG Titans, 106.3 The Fox. Well, why can't this be love? I don't know. Here's Van Halen on The Fox. Good morning.

0: 106.3 The Fox. It is Steve. Friday morning. Yeah, I normally spend my time with you in the afternoon, and I've already discovered the biggest difference between afternoon radio and morning radio, and that's the people. In the afternoon, everybody's going home. You're tired. You're hungry. Somebody cuts you off on I-75. You're mentally arguing with somebody from work who isn't even in the car. And then those are my people. And morning people, different species. Some of you are out there at 6:20 in the morning, cheerful. I don't trust that at all. And then there's somebody listening right now who has already exercised. Another person's probably packed their lunches. Somebody's probably cleaned their kitchen. Meanwhile, I am proud because I successfully put on matching shoes this morning. And here's the real disturbing part. I am filling in today, and Kahuna is off Monday through Thursday next week. So apparently by next Thursday, I might become one of you. And that's terrifying. If you hear me Wednesday morning say something like, rise and shine, everybody. Somebody please come down here and check on me.
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2: And now, the seventh inning stretch report. Let's check in with Andrew Spitzer and the wonder from down under, Travis Bazana.
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5: Well, the forecast currently calling for mostly sunny skies, high of 81 today. Of course, that could change. Clear tonight, low of 60, and then that chance of some showers or a possible thunderstorm for your day on Saturday. Here's hoping your morning is going well, whatever that looks like. I'm glad that you are hanging in there with me. Let's get back to the rock. Here's the Steve Miller Band.

106.3 The Fox. It is Steve. I tell you, I feel like a fish out of water this morning. It just is weird, to say the least. Oh, my. I know. Well, we'll do our best to muddle our way through it. At least it's a finally Friday. Fry-yay. We got that going for us. I got my coffee, Mountain Dew, Red Bull, Chaser. I'll be wired for sound before you know it. Let's keep on with keeping on. Here's Robert Palmer, Addicted to Love on the Fox. Good morning.

Robert Palmer, Addicted to Love. Love. It's finally Friday morning. Can you tell? I am just like loopy this morning. Well, we've got plenty of classic rock as we get through it together, my friend. We'll take a quick break. We'll check on what's happening news-wise and sports-wise, and we'll get you a weather forecast and what we're here to do. Plenty of classic rock. I'll get you started once again with some great classic rock from Scandal.

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17: Ohio News Now. Today, Vice President J.D. Vance returns to his hometown, Middleton, Ohio. He will be visiting the Cleveland Cliffs Steel Plant alongside Energy Secretary Chris Wright. He's expected to discuss the Trump administration's economic policies. After sirens were sounded off in Hancock County without tornado watches or warnings, Sheriff Michael Cortez has put out a statement to explain it. The sheriff says he's trying to be transparent about the siren activation, which was investigated internally. The investigation showed the officers had the wrong permissions for the software they use, though complied with current policy. Sheriff Cortez went on to say they're now verifying all communications officers to have the proper permissions moving forward. The city of Findlay, alongside the Ohio Department of Transportation, are working together to build a shared path for pedestrians and cyclists along 568, and it continues with the closure set in place yesterday. It will continue daily 7 a.m. until 5 p.m. through next Friday. You can expect delays. 568 is closed in between County Road 236 and Trail 237. Some changes as students get ready to head back to school in Ohio. WTOL-TV reports parents could be called sooner rather than later if their child misses class due to the new attendance policy.

0: policies put in place by the state. It means the state is looking more closely at truancy so it's found fast and students at risk of being chronically absent can be supported. I'm KT reporting.
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2: Mostly sunny skies, high of 81 today, clear tonight, low of around 60, and then a chance of some showers, maybe a possible thunderstorm after 2 o'clock on your day on Saturday, and some more showers possible on Saturday night. Then dry, sunny, and 75 on Sunday. So how about that? Yay. Yay us. It is Stephen for Big Kahuna. Here's Scandal, the Warrior on the Fox. Good morning.

0: There, the dog Nazareth on the Fox. It is Steve rocking it out with you in for Big Wine Kahuna today and Monday through Thursday. And I don't know, we're just all over the place at this point. Mitch is going to be here this afternoon for your drive home, so he'll keep you covered with some great classic rock and hold the fort down during that time. All right, another quick break. We'll check your forecast and get back to more rock. I got Cheap Trick coming up.
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0: Mostly sunny, 81, clear tonight and 60. Chance of some showers for Saturday and maybe Saturday night. Otherwise, we are hanging in there and doing good, my friend. Let's get back to the rock. Here's Cheap Trick on the Fox. Good morning.
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16: 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Pop,
17: 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All right. Showtime. 7 o'clock on a finally Friday morning. It is Steve in for Big Juan Kahuna. I'll tell you what. Well, at least it's finally Friday. We made it. If you would like a morning shout out, look for my mugshot on our Fox Facebook page and give me a thumbs up or just a quick comment, and I will do my best like Edna did this morning. So good morning to you, Edna. Thanks for listening this morning. You know, which now it's 7 o'clock, which now means I am like awake long enough that I am starting to recognize objects. You know, coffee cup, microphone, computer, the guy in the reflection who looks like he needs a nap. Yeah, that's me. All right, we'll keep the classic rock rolling, but first, we'll get with news, sports, and your weather, and plenty of classic rock to get this finally Friday moving. It's all coming up right here on The Fox.
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18: Ohio news now. After sirens were sounded off in Hancock County without tornado watches or warnings, Sheriff Michael Cortez has put out a statement to explain. The sheriff says he's trying to be transparent about the August 15th siren activation, which was investigated internally. The investigation showed the officers had the wrong permissions for the software they use, though complied with current policy. Sheriff Cortez went on to say now they're verifying all communications officers to have the proper permissions moving forward. Students this year at the University of Finley will be able to add a business analytics credential to their studies thanks to a $1 million gift from the Marathon Petroleum Corporation. Marathon employees have benefited from this program in the past. This gift will do more than supply new lab equipment. It'll create more opportunities to educate the future and present Oiler workforce. Concerns on the opposing sides to flock cameras in Lucas County include the potential abuse by law enforcement when it comes to the data collected, reported by WTVG Toledo. The safeguards the Lucas County Sheriff's Office have put into their policy

0: include only approved people have access to the data, plus data collected can only be used for legitimate law enforcement purposes. You can see a list of the policy and procedures regarding the flock cameras and data use on the sheriff's website. I'm KT reporting.
1: Owen in sports, somebody Wells starting on the baseball diamond, leading 5-4 with two outs in the ninth. Dane Meyers dropped a fly ball in deep left center that allowed the Cardinals to score a pair of runs and take a one-run lead. And then St. Louis would go on to score six runs in total in the inning. And although the Redlegs bounced back to score four of their own in the bottom of the ninth, they ultimately fell 10-9 to the Cardinals in the rubber match of the five-game set. Next up, the Reds will face the Diamondbacks in Arizona tonight at 9:40 for the first of a three-game series. As for the Guardians, eight of the nine-man lineup recorded a hit, five different guys drove in a run, and a solid day on the bump from Gavin Williams guided them to the 5-2 win over the Giants yesterday afternoon. Here's manager Stephen Vogt in the postgame on the win.
2: Felt good to win a series. Obviously, it's been a little while, so just felt good to complete that game. Gavin was outstanding, unbelievable. Couldn't have asked for anything more from him, and obviously the bullpen was really good as well, and really good timely hitting today. I thought we executed really well. And really well played game.
1: Cleveland takes two out of the three game set. Next up, the Guards will face the Rockies in Colorado tonight at 8:40 for the first of a three game series. On the pitch, the Columbus Crew are on the road tomorrow night to face Nashville. Kickoff for that game is at 8:30. And week two NFL preseason action, we've got the Browns and Bengals both in action tomorrow on Saturday. The Browns will host the Bills for a 1 o'clock kickoff in Cleveland. Shedeur Sanders is set to get the start at quarterback in that one for the Browns. And then tomorrow night, the Bengals host the Bears. That game will get started at 7 in Cincinnati. I'm Buddy.

Maybe a little bit of rain. So if you got a yard to mow, I guess this would be the time to get it done early today. Yeah, I'm not a meteorologist, so I can only tell you what they're telling me. If you really want to know what the weather is, you got a window, open it. You will know what the weather is. All right. Again, good morning to Edna. If you'd like a shout out this morning, look for my mugshot on our Facebook page, and I will do my best to say good morning to you. All right. Grab the coffee, find your keys, point the car to wherever you're supposed to be this morning, and I'll handle the soundtrack. Let's get back to it. Here's Bon Jovi on the Fox. Good morning.

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106.3 The Fox. Steve in for Big Juan Kahuna. Finally, Friday morning. I was hoping your morning is off to a good start. Let's give a shout out to Sam, who's checked in, Randy, who's checked in, Edna, who I mentioned earlier, has checked in. She said that she had one of those nights where she couldn't sleep, woke up at 3 o'clock, got productive, cleaned a closet, bathroom drawers, hallway, heading out the door to pick up some furniture. I'll tell you what, anybody cleaning at 3 a.m. has either had way too much coffee or just noticed one dirty spot and made a series of bad decisions. So here's hoping you have a very good day. If you'd like a shout out this morning, all you have to do is go to our Fox Facebook page and look for my mugshot that is barely awake. That's all I can tell you, barely awake. Coming up just in a little bit, why is it? I'm going to ask you this. Why is it that you can know exactly what time you need to leave the house and still spend the final 5 minutes running around like you're evacuating, you know, like you're just in a rush? I've got a theory about that. But first, let's get back to some more rock on your drive with Black Crowes. Good morning.

0: Just like Steve in the mornings, might be a little hard to handle. 106.3 The Fox. Black Crowes, Steven for Big Juan Kahuna on this finally Friday. Shout out to Richard, who's checked in this morning, as well as looks like Sam and maybe Randy. Edna's still on there. Susan, good morning to you as well. Thanks for checking in this morning. If you'd like a shout out, you can do so by going over to 106.3 The Fox on Facebook, leaving me a thumbs up or comment, and we will do our best to do just that this morning. So you ever notice nobody just leaves the house anymore, right? You know exactly when you have to leave. You know, let's say 7:15, okay? You know, everything's fine at 7:05. You've got like 10 minutes, plenty of time. You know, then somehow at 7:14, the entire operation just collapses. You know, where are your keys? Did I grab my wallet? Where's my phone? Did I turn the coffee pot off? I mean, all these things are going through your head. I literally walked outside this morning, got in my car, and realized I didn't have my glasses on. Now, I know I take photos without my glasses all the time, but it has to do with the glare. But I'm blind. I cannot see very much without them. So anyway, I had to go back inside for my glasses. And the thing is, I walked back inside, and I forgot why I walked back inside. You know, I'm standing there. I'm looking around. You know, I even stared at the refrigerator. I thought, you know, I don't know. Like, maybe the refrigerator knows what I was doing. Then finally, I remembered my glasses and found them on my desk. And I got back in the car. Yeah, you know, I think this has happened to everybody, right? You get in the car, you start it, you put it in reverse, you got your phone, and then, well, you thought you had your phone. Now you had to go back inside and get your phone, and then back to the car. Now you're like 3 minutes late, right? So suddenly, you're negotiating with every single traffic light in Northwest Ohio going to work. And it's like, come on, come on, come on, nobody's even coming the other way. And then the best part, you do this every single morning, right? You think eventually we would learn about this, but no, not at all. Tomorrow, or maybe not tomorrow, but Monday, we'll be standing in the driveway, patting our pockets like we're doing the Macarena for middle-aged old people.
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3: Well, not much has changed. We still got that 10% chance of maybe a shower or thunderstorm before 8 o'clock tonight. Otherwise, mostly sunny. 81 is the high. Another 10% chance of showers again tonight. Low of 62. Showers and thunderstorms for the day on Saturday. Possibly is what they say. I don't think they really know. Nobody really knows what the weather's going to do. Otherwise, it's still going to be partly sunny and like 78, near 80, that kind of thing. But I don't know. Who knows? Since when can the weatherman predict the weather, right? It is Steve in for Big Juan Kahuna. Finally, Friday. Friday. Here's hoping that your morning is off to a good start. I am slowly waking up, and that doesn't say much. Maybe you're headed down there, Main Street. Here's Bob Seger on the Fox. Good morning.

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Don't stop believing. We will get through this finally Friday morning and on our way to the weekend. It's Turney on the Fox this morning. Hey, good morning to Tammy and Mike, who have also checked in on our Fox Facebook page. If you want your morning shout out, you can do so by looking.

For my mugshot that's guaranteed to scare the mice on our Fox Facebook page. All right. Well, let's see. We got some things that are going on, including our summer golf giveaway. And I think this is really cool because it's your chance to get a free round of golf for maybe two of you. And you get a cart because nobody here will carry clubs. I checked. I looked. I asked. Nobody will do that. So you get a cart. And you get a choice from four of the area Klaus House golf courses, and they're very nice. There's Fostoria Country Club, Loudon Meadows, we got Hillcrest, and even Birch Run to choose from. Our latest winner, Jeff from Findlay, he's in on this, and you could be next. We got one more giveaway to do. And if you want your chance to win that, all you have to do is go over to our website at 1063thefox.com, click on that Summer Golf Giveaway link. All the details are there, contest rules, ways to get registered, and all the good stuff. And we're going to draw that last winner on Wednesday, September the 2nd. So, a couple weeks from now, something like that. Anyway, I don't know. I don't look at my calendar. You could win some great golf. I don't know where I am going with any of this. Let's carry on, shall we? Let's get to some more great classic rock. Here's Rockin' and Rollin' All Night with Kiss. What is going on with this stuff? Because I would never do this. Here we go.

0: 106.3 The Fox, rocking and rolling all night with Kiss. It is Steve in for Big Juan Kahuna on your finally Friday. I'm all over the place because you don't normally take the afternoon guy and make him get up early in the morning. It just, this is the result of that when you you take the afternoon guy and say, oh, now, Steve, you got to get up early. Mitch is covering the Finally Friday drive home tonight. He'll be here with the Fox After Work Party, of course, brought to you by Cars on Main. And we'll do our best to kind of make this work for about the next week. And then we'll be all chaos again and throw things right back to the way they were. Here's something that I noticed yesterday. And I think there's a cabinet that almost every kitchen that nobody wants to open, first of all, right? Because you're taking a risk. And you know the one, that plastic container cabinet. You open the door carefully because, you know, somewhere behind it, something is under pressure. And you've got like 17 containers, 29 lids, and somehow none of those go together. You know, how is that? Where do the extra lids come from? I mean, I've got lids in my house, and I'm pretty sure belong to containers my grandparents owned, and I can't throw them away because the second you pick one up and say, well, we don't even have that container anymore, somebody says, keep it. We might find it. Find it where? I mean, seriously. And are we organizing an archaeological expedition or what? I mean, then you finally find a matching container and lid. You put like leftover spaghetti in it or something, and the lid doesn't quite snap down on one corner, right? And you push harder, you know, still nothing. Eventually, you're leaning on this thing with your entire body weight, like you're trying to close an overpacked suitcase. And to me, that's adulthood. We spend our childhood dreaming about having our own house, and then we're spending Friday morning wondering why we've got 46 pieces of plastic that don't match. You know, at this point, just put aluminum foil over the bowl and admit defeat.
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4: Ohio News Now. Today, Vice President J.D. Vance returns to his hometown, Middletown, Ohio. He will be visiting the Cleveland Cliffs Steel Plant alongside Energy Secretary Chris Wright. He's expected to discuss the Trump administration's economic policies. After sirens were sounded off in Hancock County without tornado watches or warnings, Sheriff Michael Cortez has put out a statement to explain it. The sheriff says he's trying to be transparent about the siren activation, which was investigated internally. The investigation showed the officers had the wrong permissions for the software they use, though complied with current policy. Sheriff Cortez went on to say they're now verifying all communications officers to have the proper permissions moving forward. The city of Findlay, alongside the Ohio Department of Transportation, are working together to build a shared path for pedestrians and cyclists along 568. And it continues with the closure set in place yesterday. It will continue daily 7 a.m. until 5 p.m. through next Friday. You can expect delays. 568 is closed in between County Road 236 and Trail 237. Some changes as students get ready to head back to school in Ohio. WTOL-TV reports parents could be called sooner rather than later if their child misses class due to the new attendance policies put in place by the state. It means the state is looking more closely at truancy so it's found fast and students at risk of being chronically absent can be supported. I'm KT reporting.
5: All right. It is 7:40. We'll call it 44 and 63 degrees at Lake Cascades. Your forecast, as soon as I can get the correct font to work. I call it the geezer font because I can't see. 10% chance of showers, thunderstorms after 5 o'clock. Otherwise, a sunny day. Pretty pleasant, actually. A high of 81. Another 10% chance of showers, thunderstorms before 8 o'clock. Partly cloudy, low of 62. And a chance returns again for your day on Saturday, possibly after 2 p.m. Otherwise, partly sunny, 78 for your Saturday. All right. I call it the geezer font because I can't see. Blind in one eye, can't see out of the other. Let's see. You know, here's the thing, and I appreciate you guys hanging out with me on mornings like this because I'm doing my best to kind of wing my way through it, especially on the first day. You know, you take the afternoon guy and you throw him into morning, so the first day comes around and you're like, yeah, geez, this is what happens. So coming up, I have got this little reminder for anybody who's already mentally checked out of work for the week. And I'll tell you, you're not alone. I'll finish up the 7 o'clock hour with you in just a few minutes and explain a little bit more as we get back to the rock. That's why we're here. Let's keep it moving. Here's Joan and Jett. Hate Myself for Loving You on the Fox. Good morning.

It's Jonah Jett on the Fox this morning. I had a poster of her in my bedroom years ago. Not current, but, you know. Anyway, teenage boys, you know, and their posters in their bedrooms. Hey, good morning to Jane, who has just checked in on our Fox Facebook page. If you'd like your morning shout-out, you can do so by going to 106.3 The Fox on Facebook. Look for my mugshot, guaranteed to scare the mice away, and I will do my best to say good morning to you. You know, it's Friday, right? And we're getting deeper into Friday morning now. And somewhere in Northwest Ohio, there's somebody sitting at work thinking, if I don't start anything new today, technically I can't leave anything unfinished, right? I mean, think about it. That's Friday logic. Monday through Friday, we've got goals, deadlines, priorities. You know, Friday, you're moving emails around in your inbox, so it looks like something might have happened. You're opening the same spreadsheet every 20 minutes, maybe typing something, I don't know, deleting it, taking another drink of coffee. You know, busy. You know, after lunch, you might as well forget it. That's when the weekend starts sending you signals to your brain, and you're like, hey, remember me? And suddenly, you're thinking about dinner tonight, what you're doing Saturday, whether the grass really needs cut, which mine does, but you're anything except what's currently sitting on your desk. So if your productivity just starts dropping later today, don't worry. That's not laziness. That is your brain entering weekend mode, which we're all doing, and I'm right there with you. Although my weekend has a slight detour because Kahuna's off Monday.

0: through Thursday next week, which means my alarm clock relationship that we have started is apparently going to get serious.
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2: And now, the seventh inning stretch report. Let's check in with Andrew Spitzer and the wonder from down under, Travis Bazzana.
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right. 10% chance of showers today. Otherwise, sunny and 81. Currently, it is 63 at Lake Cascades. Steve rocking it out with you on a finally Friday. Fri-yay. And for Big Juan Kahuna, here's hoping your day is going well. Again, those shout-outs, if you want to go onto our Facebook page and look for my mugshot, and I will do my best to do that as we do our best to rock this finally Friday morning. Here's the Scorpions on the Fox.

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1: All right, we're going to do it once more. And this time, no mistakes. 1, 2, 3, 4.

0: play. The stars were shining bright.
1: But now the milkman's on his way. It's too late to say goodnight.
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1: Ah, good morning! Sunbeams will soon smile.
3: Good morning! Good morning!
4: Nothing could be grander than to be in Louisiana in the morning. In the morning. Oh, I'm sorry. I thought we were still going.
5: Yep, still going, just like the Energizer Bunny. It's finally Friday. It's Steve filling in for Big Juan Kahuna, 8 o'clock on a Friday morning. And I've officially reached the point where I've been awake long enough that the coffee is no longer medication. Now it's just like a beverage, I think. And that's progress, right? We got another hour of classic rock coming your way. And coming up also, I want to talk about something that happens to all of us. You sit down for just a minute and your body immediately decides, well, we live here now. I'll go into that in a little bit. But first, we got local news, your sports, your weather, and plenty of classic rock on a finally Friday. It's all coming up right here on the Fox.

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3: Ohio News Now. After sirens were sounded off in Hancock County without tornado watches or warnings, Sheriff Michael Cortez has put out a statement to explain. The sheriff says he's trying to be transparent about the August 15th siren activation, which was investigated internally. The investigation showed the officers had the wrong permissions for the software they use, though complied with current policy. Sheriff Cortez went on to say now they're verifying all communications officers to have the proper permissions moving forward. Students this year at the University of Findlay will be able to add a business analytics credential to their studies thanks to a $1 million gift from the Marathon Petroleum Corporation. Marathon employees have benefited from this program in the past. This gift will do more than supply new lab equipment. It'll create more opportunities to educate the future and present Oiler workforce. Concerns on the opposing sides to flock cameras in Lucas County include the potential abuse by law enforcement when it comes to the data collected, reported by WTVG Toledo. The safeguards the Lucas County Sheriff's Office have put into their policy include only approved people have access to the data, plus data collected can only be used for legitimate law enforcement purposes. You can see a list of the policy and procedures regarding the flock cameras and data use on the sheriff's website. I'm KT reporting.
4: ONN Sports, I'm Benny Wells. Starting with baseball, it was a brutal loss for the Reds on Thursday afternoon. Leading 5-4 with two outs in the ninth, Dane Meyers dropped a fly ball in deep left center, which led to a six-run ninth inning for the Cardinals. And although the Redlegs ended up scoring four runs of their own in the bottom of the inning, they ultimately fell 10-9 in the series finale as St. Louis takes three out of the five-game set. Next up, Cincinnati's at Arizona tonight at 9:40. Meanwhile, in Cleveland, Gavin Williams struck out 11 and 5 2/3 in a balanced attack from the offense. Guided the Guardians to the 5-2 win over the Giants in yesterday afternoon's rubber match. Cleveland is in Colorado tonight at 8:40 for the first of three against the Rockies. And tomorrow, the Browns and Bengals will both play the second of their three preseason games. At 1 o'clock, the Browns host the Bills in Cleveland. And tomorrow night, the Bengals will host the Bears. And following Thursday's joint practice with Chicago, quarterback Joe Burrow met with

0: know, your life is too short to keep pushing things down the road, and I'm trying to instill some urgency and some intensity in everybody to go and get be great every day and try to go make it happen.
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0: That's how I'm treating it, for sure. That's how I'm treating it.
2: The Bengals and Bears will kick it off at 7 tomorrow night. Throw it in sports, somebody Wells.
3: Thank you, Bodie. It is 8:07 on your finally Friday, and your forecast calling for a chance of a shower or thunderstorm after 5 o'clock. 10% chance, so it's not going to be bad at all. Actually, a pleasant day today. Mostly sunny, high of 81. Tonight, another 10% chance of a shower or thunderstorm before 8 o'clock, low of 62. Still a chance. They're putting it in there for your weekend. High of 78, partly sunny skies on Saturday, and 30% chance of showers before 8 o'clock on your Saturday night, and then sunny for Sunday and 76. That's the story right now. I'm sticking to it. 63 degrees at Lake Cascades on your finally Friday morning.
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3: All right, we'll do that. You know, it's just going to be one of those days. Steve in for Big Juan Kahuna. Finally Friday. Let's put a couple more classic rock miles on this Friday morning. Here's the Cars on the Fox. Good morning.

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106.3 The Fox, White Snake, Love Ain't No Stranger on a finally Friday Friday. Steve hanging out with you while Kahuna enjoys the dangerous luxury of sleeping past sunrise. I'll tell you, it is, it's been an interesting morning. I'll tell you that. All right. You know, good morning, first of all, to, let's see, we got Jane, Ron, and Steve and Mike, who have all checked in on our Fox Facebook page. They found my mugshot, printed it out to scare the mice away, and left me a thumbs up this morning. If you'd like your shout out this morning, you can do so by going to 106.3 The Fox on Facebook, and I will do my best to do just that. So here's, you know, there's a phrase that becomes increasingly dangerous, I think, when you get older, or as you get older. And that phrase is, I'm just going to sit down for a minute. Oh, no, you're not. You think it's a minute. But, you know, that second you hit the recliner, your body goes, excellent. We've completed the day. So the shoes come off, feet go up. Maybe you grab the remote. And now somebody in the house will ask, like, hey, while you're up, you could, you know, while I'm up, you were not just watching me. I just sat down, you know. There's a grace period, I think. You can't ask somebody to get back up within the first 5 minutes of sitting down. That is just basic human decency. And then there's the actual process of getting up, right? When you're 20, you just stand. Now you kind of lean forward. You put both hands on your knees. You make noises you didn't really do before. You know, you didn't authorize the ugh kind of feeling, you know, and then you got to get up. You don't even know why you made the noise, right? It doesn't help, but apparently it's just a soundtrack for standing now. And if you drop something on the floor, you stare at it first, because before bending down, you have got to decide, do I really need that? You know, if it's a quarter, nah. That just kind of belongs to the house now.

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10: Well, if you've got a yard to mow, this looks like the day to do it. Mostly sunny skies, a high of 81. Very pleasant for your finally Friday tonight. There is a 10% chance of showers before 8 o'clock, but otherwise it's going to get right around 62 for tonight. Another chance of those showers and thunderstorms on Saturday, but you know what? It's not going to be a complete washout for the weekend. Partly sunny skies, high of 78. And again, the same sunny skies and 76 right now for the day on Sunday. And I'm sure, you know, it's Ohio. If you don't like the weather, you just wait about 10 minutes. Mother Nature changes it into something else we don't like. Currently 63 degrees at Lake Cascades. It is Steven for Big Juan Kahuna. And he's going to take, I believe, next week off, too. And otherwise, I'm going to be getting up early. And this is the result of that. So we'll get through it together. All right. Let's just keep rocking on, shall we? Here's Eric Clapton on the Fox. Good morning.

the morning and great classic rock all day. 106.3 The Fox.

Looks like it might be a nice day for that. Billy Idol's White Wedding. 106.3 The Fox, it is Steve in for Big Juan Kahuna. Finally, Friday morning. Get ready. Another year of Ottawa Glendorf Titans football is happening today. Tonight, actually. This is under the first-year head coach, Ben Kaufman, who, by the way, Kahuna got to sit down with earlier this week. And I'll give you that little bit of insight as we get closer to the 9 o'clock hour. We've got that interview with Coach Kaufman. The Titans will kick off the season at home tonight as they host the Liberty Benton Eagles. The pregame again at 6:30, kickoff at 7 o'clock. Doug Durliet, Jeff Compton, all the play-by-play action all season long. Of course, we have those games home or away, and it'll be right here on your home for OG Titans 106.3 The Fox. Well, you know, I've got a question. Well, I'm going to probably have to wait on this, but I got a question. When did going to the hardware store become entertainment? Because at some point in adulthood, that had happened. And it's just, I don't know. It is. I'll discuss that in a little bit. Let's keep the rock rolling. We'll do that after this. Here's the band.

0: The Wait, that's the band. 106.3 The Fox. Steve in for Big Juan Kahuna. Finally Friday, Friday. Good morning to, looks like Ron, Lisa, and Faith, who has just checked in this morning. So good morning to you folks. Thanks for being a part of whatever this morning. Here's something nobody warns you about. That one day, you're going to reach an age where going to the hardware store becomes an activity. You don't even necessarily need anything, right? You just walk in, I'm going to look around. Look around at what? I mean, hinges? And yet, 20 minutes later, you're standing in an aisle looking at a tool you've never needed in your entire life, thinking, you know, I probably ought to have one of these. I mean, why? What happened? You know, when I was younger, I wanted stereos, concert tickets, maybe a new car. Now I can genuinely get excited about a really good extension cord. And don't even get me started on the storage bins. You know, you see the ones with those little adjustable dividers inside. Oh, look at that. We could organize screws in there. Screws I don't need for projects that I am not doing with tools I bought during the last hardware store trip. And then you walk in needing one little thing, right? Maybe you got to get a pack of pitcher hooks. And you walk out $75 later carrying a bucket, two flashlights, some WD-40, and a tape measure. And somehow you forgot the pitcher hooks, right? That, I'm telling you, my friend, is adulthood. You don't go shopping anymore. You go wandering with a credit card.
1: It'd be a tumor.
2: 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It's not a tumor at all.
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10: Ohio News Now. Today, Vice President J.D. Vance returns to his hometown, Middletown, Ohio. He will be visiting the Cleveland Cliff Steel Plant alongside Energy Secretary Chris Wright. He's expected to discuss the Trump administration's economic policies. After sirens were sounded off in Hancock County without tornado watches or warnings, Sheriff Michael Cortez has put out a statement to explain it. The sheriff says he's trying to be transparent about the siren activation, which was investigated internally. The investigation showed the officers had the wrong permissions for the software they use, though complied with current policy. Sheriff Cortez went on to say they're now verifying all communications officers to have the proper permissions moving forward. The city of Findlay, alongside the Ohio Department of Transportation, are working together to build a shared path for pedestrians and cyclists along 568, and it continues with the closure set in place yesterday. It will continue daily 7 a.m. until 5 p.m. through next Friday. You can expect delays. 568 is closed in between County Road 236 and Trail 237. Some changes as students get ready to head back to school in Ohio. WTOL-TV reports parents could be called sooner rather than later if their child misses class due to the new attendance policies put in place by the state. It means the state is looking more closely at truancy so it's found fast and students at risk of being chronically absent can be supported. I'm KT reporting.
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12: Mostly sunny and 81 today, cloudy and 62 tonight. We're way behind.

0: Hey, it's Kahuna, and even though I'm not with you this morning, through the magic of technology, we can still bring you another edition of Titan Talk with Coach Kaufman, sponsored by Wygan Construction. We are off to the Rock Lines for a little football conversation. I'm excited about it. We've got OG head coach Ben Kaufman with us. Coach, good morning. How are you?
1: Good morning. Good. How are you?
0: I would imagine as a coach, you've been anxious to get this thing teed off and ready to go.
1: Yeah, it needs to be 7 o'clock.
0: Well, Coach, this is your first year as the head coach of the Titans, and what things have surprised you? What things have been kind of the way you expected it?
1: I guess the things that have been going the way I expected was the buy-in from the kids. With changes that have been put in place, whether it be X's and O's or more of a culture type change, I've always known OG has great kids, and they've stepped up, and they're 100% bought in. To be honest, they're making this transition easy on me.
0: What was something that surprised you about being in the head coach position?
1: I wasn't naive enough to think that the workload wouldn't be crazy.

0: crazier increase, but until you actually get in the role, you don't realize what's all behind the scenes. So while I knew it was going to be different, I guess that's been the surprise, is what all entails behind the scenes. But if I'm going to be busy doing anything, I want it to be football.
1: I love that. How was camp this summer? Are you pleased with what you saw? It's only really been, what, 3 or 4 weeks maybe?
0: Yeah, that third week in July was our camp week. So anymore with the rules, you know, by the end of that last day of camp, we're in helmets and shoulder pads. So by August 1st, we had a pretty good feel of how guys were going to look, who had what skill set. Yeah, overall, it's been a great summer, and guys have been working their tails off. We're staying healthy. We've had beautiful weather, so it's been a fun start to the football season.
1: How are your numbers this year? Are you pleased with the number of guys that came out?
0: I am, yeah. We have a total of 82 kids on the roster.
1: How many seniors in this year's team?
0: 21 seniors.
1: So you've got leadership there, which has got to be, for especially your first year as a head coach, that's got to be very important.
0: It is. Out of those 21 seniors, majority of them are taking on a leadership role, captain type material. So yeah, you nailed it. It's making it easy on me to have a large senior group with a bunch of hardworking leaders.
1: We've got OG head coach Ben Kaufman with us. Let's talk about some names that Titan fans are going to be hearing maybe more this year. Who are you looking to step up? Well, let's start on the offensive side.
0: You know, we have Deegan Miller returning. He was a leading receiver last year. Jordan Shoemaker and Gage Bellman were also two mainstays on the offensive side of the ball last year, and they're back. Tanner Vogt's looking to continue with the quarterback role, so he'll pick up where he left off. Carson Yeager, then on the flip side, has kind of slid into a new role for himself as an H-back type tight end body that's doing good things for us. And then on the offensive line, Hudson Graymeyer's back again as a starter, and Zach Horseman.
1: How about on the defensive side? What are you expecting from your guys this season?
0: As a whole unit, we are much more physical. The guys are flying around. We're hitting, communicating. Everything's at a fast pace, fast speed. If we're going to make mistakes, we're going to make them full speed with some violence and contact. So they've really bought into that mindset. Really, the strength of our returners, we got 3 of our 4 D-linemen back from last year. We lost 2 starters last year, but a couple other guys just due to injuries rotated. So I think the defense has some experience coming back.
1: Is one maybe ahead of the other? I think a lot of times the defensive usually has it down a little quicker than the offense.
0: Yeah, I would agree. Defense doesn't have to change as much when you're looking at making X's and O's change in,
1: right,
0: or philosophies or schemes. OG defense years past has been so flexible and multiple anyway that a lot of our returners or upperclassmen have experience with different fronts, different coverages. So we've naturally, even with some change, been able to kind of pick up where we've left off. And then on the offensive side of the ball, we're not far behind at all, but there has been some change there. But yeah, you nailed it. Defense, I'd say, is slightly ahead of the offense, which is to be expected at this point.
1: Well, you started off at home. That's also got to be a great thing, knowing that you're going to be in front of the Titan fans for your opener. You take on Liberty Benton. What can folks expect with tonight's game?
0: Yeah, I think it's going to be a hard-nosed, intense game, I would say. I think both of these teams go into this game. Both have new head coaches, and both want to start off on a positive note. You know, for us coming off of last season, we want to get that first win. Liberty Benton's coming into a kind of a new era with a new coach and new league. So I think it's kind of a big deal for both teams tonight to get off to a good start.
1: You tee it off tonight. We're looking forward to it, Coach. Enjoy this first one. It's going to be exciting for the fans, and I'm sure pretty exciting for you too.
0: I'm looking forward to it. It's going to be a good time.
1: Best of luck, Coach. Go Titans.
0: Appreciate it. Thank you.
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2: Mostly sunny skies, a high of 81 today, and partly cloudy, a low of 62, currently 63 at Lake Cascade. Steve in for Big Waka Huda. We're heading into our final hour together, so we're going to get through it. Here's ZZ Top on the Vox. 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

106.3 The Fox. It is Steve. Finally, Friday, Fry-yay, in for Big Juan Kahuna. And it is going to be a Fry-yay. Sunny skies, high of 81 today. Clear tonight, low of 62. Currently, it is 70 at Lake Cascades. And we are headed right into the weekend. Of course, as Kahuna was talking to Coach Kaufman earlier today, we've got another year of Ottawa Glendorf Titan football right here on the Fox. They're going to host Liberty Benton Eagles tonight, pregame at 6:30, kickoff at 7 o'clock. And Doug Derlitz, Jeff Compton will be here with that play-by-play action. All right, we're headed towards the weekend, and coming up, I want to talk about the Great Friday Promise that we actually make to ourselves. I'll get that done this weekend. Well, we've all told that lie, right? I'll talk more about that coming up. Right now, it is Blue Oyster Cult on the Fox.

0: ready for some football? Catch all the play-by-play action.
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0: 106.3 The Fox. It is Steven for Big Juan Kahuna. Finally, Friday Fri-yay, and what a Fri-yay it's going to be. Sunny skies, high of 80 today, and pleasant tonight as well. 70 degrees right now at Lake Cascades. If you got some mowing to do, today would be the day to do it. You know, Friday is actually when we start making plans for the person who doesn't exist yet, the weekend you. You know, Friday is ambitious this weekend. I'm cleaning the garage. I'm getting that project done. I'm going to organize that closet, maybe mow the grass, wash the car, get some stuff done around the house. You know, Friday you has got it together. And then Saturday morning arrives and weekend you is sitting there with a cup of coffee going, who made this ridiculous schedule? You know, because everything sounded reasonable on Friday. Then Saturday comes along and suddenly you're sitting on the porch for 20 minutes and you don't even do anything at that point. But if you do start a project, then it's when you discover the thing that you thought would take maybe 20 minutes requires a tool that you don't even own, a part nobody sells, and three YouTube videos featuring a guy that keeps saying, this is really simple. No, Gary, it's not simple. Then Sunday night just kind of rolls around, and you look at everything that you didn't accomplish, and you say, I'll get to it next weekend. And there it is, that circle.
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5: It is Steve hanging out with you in for Big Kahuna today, Monday, Tuesday, Wednesday, Thursday, and by that time, the afternoon guy will be a morning guy, and then I got to go back to afternoons. All right. Well, let's rock on, shall we? Here's Def Leppard, Hysteria on the Fox. Good morning.

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Right now, we carry on commercial-free. 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

0: Hey, it's Steve. You know that moment when you finally leave work and your brain is still buffering? 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Williams Insurance. 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

106.3 The Fox. It is Steven for Big Juan Kahuna. And all right, that is going to do it for me on this finally Friday morning. I got to tell you, at least we made it. I got here before sunrise, and I remembered how all this stuff works and drink enough coffee that I'm pretty sure I can hear fluorescent lights now. But thanks again for hanging out with me this morning, everybody who checked in on our Fox Facebook page. Of course, we will do that again on Monday. If you want a morning shout out, look for my mugshot, and I will do my best to do just that. If I missed any of you today, I apologize. There's a big list here. So all of you, thanks for checking in on our Fox Facebook page this morning. All right. Thanks for letting the afternoon guy invade your morning for a few hours. And we're going to do it again because Kahuna's off Monday through Thursday next week. So I'll be right back here during that trial period, I think. But right now, I'm getting out of this chair because Bill Rice is taking over at 10 o'clock with more classic rock. And you can

0: stick around. 11:20, he'll open the doors for the Fox Roadhouse. 90 minutes commercial-free classic rock. Thanks again for letting me hang out this morning. I'll see you bright and early on Monday. Until then, just take care. Stay safe, my friend. And remember, if you're going to do absolutely nothing this weekend, at least get an early start.
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6: Here is your WTOL 11 forecast. Partly sunny skies looking good for our Big Board Friday kickoff tonight. Temperatures at game time will be in the 60s after an afternoon high, close to 80. Still tracking a returning chance for showers this weekend. Better chance for rain will be east of I-75 and closer to the lakeshore. For 106.3 The Fox, I'm WTOL 11 meteorologist Ryan Weekman.
7: All right, that's it. I am out. Mr. Bill Rice is in next. He's got the Roadhouse at 11:20, a 90-minute block of commercial-free rock through your lunchtime. And I will meet you back here, hopefully well-rested, at 6 a.m. on Monday. Have a great weekend.

this morning, and that is Shaken. And this is Bill Rice shaking you through the midday all the way till 3. Terrific classic rock on this Friday. Fleetwood Mac now. It's Rhiannon on the Fox.

106.3 The Fox, Bob Welch, Ebony Eyes for you on this Friday morning. It is Bill Rice just getting things underway as we take you through the midday all the way till 3 o'clock. We got terrific classic rock to send your way, including 90 minutes commercial free. We do lunch around 11:20. The Roadhouse. Make sure you're with us for that. Here we are. It is Friday morning, and we have reached the precipice of another weekend. And it's a big weekend, too, with the start of the high school football season tonight. OG Titans in action right here on the Fox, starting at 6:30 with our pregame show tonight. More on that coming up. We are glad you're with us and hope your Friday is going well so far. We got Bad Company, yours next on the Fox.

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town. Your night takes its time. About to check outside the game. And you know what I'm talking about. Just let me know if you wanna go to that whole mile on the range. They got a lot of nice girls.

0: 106.3 The Fox, ZZ Top. That is LaGrange. Friday morning with Bill Rice, working our way through the midday with the classic rock. And reminding you, we got one more daily winner to draw on our Fox Summer Golf Giveaway. And that'll be coming up on Wednesday, September 2nd. That is the final winner. And then, of course, it's on to the Charity Golf Scramble coming up in mid-September. More about that on the way as well. So, you want to win a round of free golf for two with a cart? You can do it. 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Again, the last winner is going to be drawn on Wednesday, September 2nd. 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

0: 106.3 The Fox, a little Poison on this Friday morning. Talk dirty to me. It is Bill Rice. Hope your Friday's going well. About a half hour to go before we get to the lunchtime roadhouse. Looking forward to that and nonstop rock for your lunchtime. Well, shouldn't come as any surprise, but Spider-Man expected to rule the box office for the fourth straight weekend. New movies this weekend include the horror sequel Insidious Out of the Further. It's expected to make about $23 million in its debut. Also out this weekend, the new Jason Statham action movie Mutiny. He plays a former Marine who's framed for murder. It could make up to $10 million. Neither film expected to even come close to beating Spider-Man Brand New Day. It's projected to make another $40 million this weekend, and the revenue already in the billions of dollars for the Spider-Man movie.
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1: Here is your WTOL 11 forecast. Partly sunny skies looking good for our Big Board Friday kickoff tonight. Temperatures at game time will be in the 60s after an afternoon high close to 80. Still tracking a returning chance for showers this weekend. Better chance for rain will be east of I-75 and closer to the lakeshore. For 106.3 The Fox, I'm WTOL 11 meteorologist Ryan Weekman.
2: It is Bill Rice on this Friday morning. Let's go. We got another long block of classic rock, and it begins right now with Kansas on the Fox. Yeah.

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106.3 The Fox and Judas Priest for you on this Friday morning, living after midnight. It is Bill Rice. We are just minutes away now from kicking off the Lunchtime Roadhouse and commercial-free rock for your lunchtime on the way. And also on the way, finally here, opening night of high school football in the OG Titans, getting ready to tee it up at Titan Stadium tonight, welcoming in the Liberty Benton Eagles. Doug Durliet and Jeff Compton on hand tonight and all season long for all of the play-by-play action. Pre-game at 6:30 tonight and the kickoff at 7 right here where the Titans play. 106.3 The Fox and 106.3TheFox.com.

Wake up Monday through Friday, 6 a.m. to 10 a.m. with the Big Kahuna. News, weather, and sports updates. Hey, you woodchucks! Stop chucking that wood! 106.3, The Facts.

106.3 The Fox. It's Winger. That is 17 on this Friday morning. This is Bill Rice. Thanks for hanging out with us. We appreciate it. Going to be here till 3 o'clock with a classic rock, and we got a bunch of it for you next, commercial free. It is that time. It's Roadhouse time, coming up on The Fox.

0: Darcy Kaptur got it right.
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0: Corrupt Derek Maron's in with the Epstein class. 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This one's easy. 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
1: Here is your WTOL 11 forecast. Partly sunny skies, looking good for our Big Board Friday kickoff tonight. Temperatures at game time will be in the 60s after an afternoon high, close to 80. Still tracking a returning chance for showers this weekend. Better chance for rain will be east of I-75 and closer to the lakeshore. For 106.3 The Fox, I'm WTOL 11 meteorologist Ryan Weekman.
2: Ladies and gentlemen, boys and girls and children of all ages, welcome in Friday edition of the Roadhouse. 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

woke last night to the sound of thunder. How far off, I sat and wondered. 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
0: Filling in for Kahuna in the morning this week, which means I willingly set an alarm before sunrise. Questionable decision. So if you're up early, grab the coffee and come hang out with me starting at 6 a.m. And while I'm trying to function as a morning person, Mitch Airy's got the afternoon's coverage. And we'll all get through this together right here on the Fox.

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0: 106.3 The Fox, David Bowie, Suffragette City. On this Friday afternoon, this is Bill Rice. More classic rock for you coming up. First, though, today's rock notes. Def Leppard's Vivian Campbell says his cancer has returned. In a new interview, the musician said he'll have to undergo treatment again as his bone marrow transplant in 2025 was unsuccessful. Campbell added that he'll probably have to do another transplant within a few years, but in the meantime, he's not slowing down. Campbell said, quote, I'm doing as much with my life as possible, end quote. Def Leppard, by the way, is scheduled to perform in Hollywood, California, October 15th. Grateful Dead has shared another preview of their upcoming live box set celebrating the summer of 1985 and the band's 20th anniversary tour. The latest, a performance of the Dead classic Shakedown Street, recorded during their June 30th, 1985 concert at the Meriwether Post Pavilion in Columbia, Maryland. It's available now via digital outlets. That show is one of seven previously unreleased full concerts that make up the 20 CD box set Summer Magic 1985, dropping September 18th.
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3: Here is your WTOL 11 forecast. A returning chance for rain over the weekend. Scattered showers coming off of Lake Erie. A pretty good bet for those locations east of I-75 along and west. A little more scattered, but still pop-up showers, especially the afternoon and evening hours for Saturday. Cooler high Sunday back in the mid-70s. From 106.3 The Fox, I'm WTOL 11 meteorologist Ryan Weekman.
4: 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Another long block of classic rock is rolling your way right now. And it begins with the fabulous Thunderbirds on The Fox.

106.3 The Fox and the Cars, my best friend's girl. On this Friday afternoon, this is Bill Rice. Hey, tomorrow night, 10 o'clock, it is our weekly edition of the Sammy Hagar Top Rock Countdown. 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

106.3 The Fox and U2 with Mysterious Ways. Friday afternoon, this is Bill Rice. We are rolling on with the classic rock until 3 o'clock on this 21st day of August. Today, by the way, we salute senior citizens. It's their day today. Today is also National Spumoni Day. It is National Brazilian Blowout Day. It says here a Brazilian blowout is a professional salon treatment that coats your hair with a liquid keratin protein formula to eliminate frizz and enhance shine. Which is weird because most folks think that getting a Brazilian means you have no hair left over at all. And speaking of grooming, it is Men's Grooming Day today. How about that? Men's Grooming Day. It's a day to celebrate men's grooming techniques, which pretty much entails putting on extra deodorant and brushing your teeth a little.

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0: dude. Lexa is frustrated. 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

106.3 The Fox, Pink Floyd, Wish You Were Here. This is Bill Rice on this Friday afternoon, inviting you to join us for Ultimate Classic Rock. Now, keep in mind, with the Titans football opener tonight, Ultimate Classic Rock will hit the air around 10 o'clock. Great classic rock, so much more. Maybe Matt will dig into the UCR vault, bring something out you haven't heard in a while. 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

106.3 The Fox and Def Leppard with Photograph on this Friday afternoon. This is Bill Rice. Just over an hour to go before we put a wrap on things at 3 o'clock. 21st day of August. Let's see what happened on this date. A group of lawyers, judges, and law professors founded the American Bar Association on this day in 1878. 1959 on this date, President Dwight D. Eisenhower signed a proclamation officially declaring Hawaii the 50th state. And it was on this day in 1911 that Leonardo da Vinci's Mona Lisa was stolen from the Louvre in Paris. It would be recovered a couple of years later in Italy. So those events took place on this

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3: Here is your WTOL 11 forecast. A returning chance for rain over the weekend. Scattered showers coming off of Lake Erie. A pretty good bet for those locations east of I-75 along and west. A little more scattered, but still pop-up showers, especially the afternoon and evening hours for Saturday. Cooler highs Sunday back in the mid-70s. From 106.3 The Fox, I'm WTOL 11 meteorologist Ryan Weekman.
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106.3 The Fox, Crumbling Down. John Mellencamp. It is Bill Rice here at the home of the OG Titans, getting ready to tee it up for another season tonight. Titan Stadium will be rocking as OG hosts Liberty Benton. Doug and Jeff with the call, 6:30 pregame right here on the Fox.

106.3 The Fox, Aldo Nova. It is Fantasy on this Friday afternoon. This is Bill Rice. Final hour together. We will take you right on up till 3 o'clock. Mitch pinch hitting today for Steve. We'll get you through the rest of the afternoon. 21st day of August. If you are having a birthday today, happy birthday wishes to you. You are celebrating this day with these folks you've probably heard of. Actress Carrie Ann Moss, Trinity from the Matrix movies. She is 59 today. Actress Kim Cattrall is 70 years old. Loved her in Porky's. So did a lot of other people. Singer Jackie DeShannon, 85. Country singer Casey Musgraves is 38 today. Two-time Heisman Trophy winner, Buckeye great Archie Griffin is 72. Football Hall of Famer Willie Lanier, 81. Olympic gold medal sprinter Usain Bolt is 40 today. TV personality Brody Jenner, 43. And film director Peter Weir is 82. So, again, happy birthday if you share the day with those famous individuals on this 21st day of August.

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0: 106.3 The Fox rambling on. It is Led Zeppelin on this Friday afternoon. This is Bill Rice. Final few minutes together. Mitch in for Steve at the top of the hour. Mitch will get you through the afternoon. Take you right on up to Titans pregame action. And don't forget the after work party coming up as well. 60 minutes of commercial free rock. 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

0: 106.3 The Fox. Oh, those summer nights. We got a really good summer night coming up tonight for the opening Friday night of high school football season. And right here on The Fox, of course, OG opening it up with Liberty Benton. 6:30 for the pregame tonight. 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We'll get him rolling with the Steve Miller Band next on The Fox.
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0: Corrupt Derek Maron's in with the Epstein class. 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This one's easy. Derek Maron works for them, but Marcy Kaptur works for us.
1: I'm Marcy Kaptur, and I approve this message.
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3: Here is your WTOL 11 forecast. A returning chance for rain over the weekend. Scattered showers coming off of Lake Erie. A pretty good bet for those locations east of I-75 along and west. A little more scattered, but still pop-up showers, especially the afternoon and evening hours for Saturday. Cooler highs Sunday back in the mid-70s. From 106.3 The Fox, I'm WTOL 11 meteorologist Ryan Weekman.
4: It is Bill Rice. I am heading out. Everybody have a great weekend. Be safe. Have fun. Make sure you keep the Fox close by as well. We'll see you when we get back here Monday morning at 10. Steve Miller Band and another long block of rock on the Fox.

It's Journey 106.3 The Fox. It's Mitch. Happy Friday. Good afternoon. I hope you're having a great day today and ready for the weekend. Yeah, stepping in for Steve for a few days here as he's doing the morning show. Speaking of Steve, we have his heartburn of the day coming up here in just a little bit, brought to you by T.R. Williams Insurance. Let's have some fun today. It's Aerosmith, 106.3 The Fox.

0: Steve's Heartburn for the Day is brought to you by T.R. Williams Insurance. The right insurance at the right price.
1: Oh, here we go.
2: My heartburn today, people who open the refrigerator door and then just stand there staring into it. I mean, seriously, what are we waiting for? The food hasn't changed. The milk didn't move. The cheese didn't hide. There's not going to be a new rotisserie chicken in there if you stare long enough. And meanwhile, the refrigerator is beeping. Cold air is pouring out. You're still studying the shelves like you're choosing a contestant on The Price is Right. Come on, pick something. Close the door. At this point, you're not looking for a snack. You're air conditioning the kitchen.
3: That's just heartburn.

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7: Iron Man, Black Sabbath. One of

could be saying farewell to touring, but their music lives on.

Cream, 106.3 The Fox. It's Mitch. Good afternoon. Today is Friday, August 21st. What are we celebrating today? Today is Hawaiian Shirt Day. I love my Hawaiian shirts. Perfect day to celebrate the chill vibes. It's also National Kool-Aid Day. Remember the days of pouring Kool-Aid into your favorite pitcher? I still have Kool-Aid. It's National Poets Day. That's right. Snaps of approval. It's Senior Citizens Day, and it's National Men's Grooming Day. An important reminder for men to take care of their grooming needs. So there you go. Just a reminder. Let's check your forecast as we continue here. Also, Cheap Trick and Bruce Springsteen on the way.

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0: 106.3 The Fox. Don't forget, this evening, the kickoff of the OG Titan football season here on The Fox. Yeah, that's right. Under first-year head coach Ben Kaufman, the Titans kick off the season at home tonight when they host the Liberty Benton Eagles. Pre-game around 6:30. Kickoff at 7 with Doug Durliot and Jeff Compton having the play-by-play action. That's right. 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
7: Good afternoon. This is Paul Keels. The NCAA today was granted a stay by a federal court reversing the previous ruling that would allow athletes from the 2022-23 recruiting class to return for a fifth year. This is a move, it's anticipated, that could lead to more litigation, etc. Baseball, Cleveland Guardians begin a series in Denver against the Colorado Rockies tonight. Joey Cantillo to pitch for the Guardians. Tanner Gordon for the Rockies. Cleveland 4.5 back in the American League Central and 1 game back in the American League wildcard race. The Cincinnati Reds are in Phoenix to face Arizona tonight. Nick Lodolo to pitch for the Reds. Eduardo Rodriguez be on the mound for the Diamondbacks. 3 NFL preseason games tonight. The New York Jets are at Pittsburgh, Carolina at Jacksonville, and Green Bay is at Denver. Tomorrow, the Browns will host Buffalo, and the Bengals will be at home with Chicago. Golf's second round of the BMW Championship in St. Louis. J.J. Spahn currently with the lead. He's at 11 under par, 4 strokes better than Rory McIlroy, Patrick Cantlay, and Michael Thorbjornsson. Tennis, world number one ranked Jannik Sinner has withdrawn from the upcoming U.S. Open due to a right knee injury. He pulled out of this week's Cincinnati Open due to the same issue. From

0: soccer. Players and staff members from Argentina's national team have been banned for a collective of 21 total games for the altercations that occurred at the end of the World Cup final in their win over Spain. These are suspensions that will be for international matches and their accompanying fines as well. This is the Ohio News Network.
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Mitch Airy, good afternoon and happy Friday. Hope you're having a great one. Here's Motley Crue, 106.3 The Fox.

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1: Hey, it's Steve, filling in for Kahuna in the morning this week, which means I willingly set an alarm before sunrise. Questionable decision. So if you're up early, grab the coffee and come hang out with me starting at 6 a.m. And while I'm trying to function as a morning person, Mitch Airy's got the afternoon's coverage. And we'll all get through this together right here on The Fox.
2: And now, the seventh inning stretch report. Let's check in with Andrew Spitzer and the wonder from down under, Travis Bazana.
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0: Leonard Skinner, 106.3 The Fox. We're getting set for the Fox After Work Party, brought to you by Cars on Main. 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
1: 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September corn's closing in today up 5 at 483 3/4. December corn also up 5 at 508 1/2. September soybeans up 4 1/4 at 1225. November soybeans up 3 at 1239 1/2. September wheat's down 1 1/4 at 681 1/2. And December wheat's down 3/4 at 699 1/4. Thanks for joining us. I'm Allison Kinney, and this is the Ohio Agnet.
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1: Marcy Kaptur got it right.
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2: I'm Marcy Kaptur, and I approve this message.
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3: Here is your WTOL 11 forecast. A returning chance for rain over the weekend. Scattered showers coming off of Lake Erie. A pretty good bet for those locations east of I-75 along and west. A little more scattered, but still pop-up showers, especially the afternoon and evening hours for Saturday. Cooler high Sunday back in the mid-70s. For 106.3 The Fox, I'm WTOL 11 meteorologist Ryan Weekman.
4: It's an extra long block of rock to get you home for your Friday. That's right. The Fox After Work Party brought to you by Cars on Main in downtown Findlay. 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

0: Fit and Lizzie, 106.3 The Fox. All right, all of you conspiracy theorists out there, Dr. Eric Davis is a scientist who worked for the Pentagon's UFO program. He says he's seen evidence of four alien bodies. This is part of his statement.
1: My name is Dr. Eric Davis. I'm an astrophysicist and a chief scientist in the U.S. defense intelligence industry. I've seen classified and proprietary defense intelligence industry evidence, evidence that the American public and the world have a right to see. That included photographs and documentation of retrieved craft and alien bodies, but I'm prevented from publicly sharing this evidence because of the threat to my security clearances, employment, and the potential for civil or criminal penalties.
0: And probably his life. His life. What do you think? Aliens, yes or no? Here's the police on the Fox.

0: Thank you to all of our local law enforcement heroes. Stay safe out there.
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Happy Friday. Hopefully you are on the way home as we're in the Fox After Work Party brought to you by Cars on Main. Here's The Who.

Rainbow 106.3 The Fox. All right, I thought this was pretty funny. Sure, you say yum when you eat a cookie, but Harrison Ford teamed up with Cookie Monster from Sesame Street to eat them, and it made them break into a familiar theme. Check it out. You gotta have a little fun when you're eating cookies, right? Fleetwood Mac on the Fox.

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0: You're in love. 106.3 The Fox, finishing up the Fox After Work Party, brought to you by Cars on Main. That means you should be home and relaxing, maybe having dinner. Have a steak on me, or for me, I should say. Not on me, I'm not buying it. We'll continue next with Norman Greenbaum.
1: Good afternoon. This is Paul Keels. The NFL preseason continues with three games tonight. Green Bay at Denver, Carolina at Jacksonville, and the New York Jets are at Pittsburgh tomorrow. The Cleveland Browns will be at home in the afternoon entertaining the Buffalo Bills, while tomorrow night the Cincinnati Bengals entertain the Chicago Bears. Baseball this evening, Cleveland Guardians begin a series in Denver against the Colorado Rockies. Guardians going to play 4.5 back in the American League Central and 1 back in the wild card. Tonight, Joey Cantillo takes the hill for Cleveland. Tanner Gordon will be the Rockies' starting pitcher. Cincinnati Reds coming off a disheartening loss to St. Louis at home yesterday begin a series in Phoenix tonight against the Arizona Diamondbacks. Nick Lodolo to pitch for the Reds. Eduardo Rodriguez will be on the mound for the Diamondbacks. Meanwhile, golf second round of the BMW Championship in St. Louis. J.J. Spahn, the lead. He's a 10 under par, two strokes better than both Patrick Cantlay and Michael Thorbjornsson. From tennis, world number one ranked player Jannik Sinner has withdrawn from the upcoming U.S. Open. This due to a right knee injury that also forced him to pull out of this week's Cincinnati Open. From college athletics, the NCAA today granted a stay by a federal court reversing the previous ruling allowing athletes from the 2022-23 recruiting class to return for a fifth year of competition.

This is a move that certainly could lead to more litigation. Ohio State basketball announcing the addition of 6'9" Lee Alia, a native of Argentina, to their roster for the coming season. He's been playing internationally. This is the Ohio News.

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0: The Edgar Winter Group, 106.3 The Fox. It's Mitch. Happy Friday. Don't forget to wake up weekday mornings with the Big Kahuna. 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
2: Here is your WQL 11 weather forecast. A chance of a few isolated brief passing showers possible for your Friday evening. Otherwise, mainly dry weather. Temperatures overnight will hold steady in the mid-60s. An additional chance of a brief shower early Saturday. The better chance of rain will be Saturday afternoon and evening, with scattered showers and a few passing downpours. Highs expected to reach into the upper 70s. Mainly dry weather on Sunday with highs in the mid to upper 70s. 4063 The Fox, I'm WQL 11 Chief Meteorologist Chris Vickers.
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Don't forget to hang out with Steve every weekday afternoon. 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Williams Insurance. And he gets you home with a 60-minute commercial-free rock block of rock with the After Work Party, brought to you by Cars on Main. All of that with Steve Artressa every weekday afternoon right here on The Fox.

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3: 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Maron gave a $1 billion bailout to First Energy after they handed him nearly 20 grand. And he voted to let the big utilities raise our electric rates, which is why our utility bills are so darn high. Look, the Epstein class has plenty of advocates in Washington. We need a congresswoman who fights for us. Marcy Kaptur opposed First Energy's rate increase, and Marcy wrote the bill forcing corrupt utilities to give back every dime they gained from bribery and rate rigging, returning that money to you and ensuring jail time for politicians who take bribes. This one's easy. Derek

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1: I'm Marcy Kaptur, and I approve this message.
0: Paid for by Kaptur for Congress.
2: And now, the seventh inning stretch report. Let's check in with Andrew Spitzer and the wonder from down under, Travis Bazana.
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2: 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Doug Durliet with the play-by-play, and Jeff Compton returning for color commentary. And Jeff, for the first time since 1996, Ottawa-Glandorf will have a new head football coach on the sideline as Ben Kaufman takes over for Ken Schreiner, who retired after 30 seasons, more than 200 career wins, 17 playoff appearances, and two state semifinal appearances. Kaufman's taking over a program that's coming off an 0-10 campaign the previous year, just like Schreiner did in his first season. In Schreiner's debut in 1996, the Titans defeated Paulding on their way to a 6-4 campaign, the program's first winning season since 1983. You could probably relate to that, Jeff. You were a senior on that team.
3: Yes, I could, Doug.
2: And the Liberty Benton Eagles will also have a new head coach on their sideline as Jason Peters takes over for Scott Garlock after having success at Grandview Heights, where he won 112 games in 19 seasons. The Eagles will be replacing 10 all Blanchard Valley Conference players, while the Titans return starters in 15 of 22 positions from week 10 last year. And we'll see who prevails in the next 48 minutes of football tonight, Jeff.
3: Tell you what, Doug, it's great to be back in the booth with you this year. I'm excited to hopefully call it and see a couple of Titan wins here this year. But I tell you what, I look forward to seeing what Ben Kaufman has with the Titans. We've got some players maybe in a few different positions. But I'd like to see the Titans get off to a fast start in this game right here.
2: 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That's next on 106.3 The Fox.
4: Continuing our pregame show with Jason Peters, the new head coach at Liberty Benton, and he's succeeding Scott Garlock. But before coming to Liberty Benton, you were at Grandview Heights from 2007 to 25, compiling a 112-91 record and 8 playoff appearances. The first question, the obvious question, what brings you to Liberty Benton from Northeastern Ohio?
5: Well, I went to Bowling Green and started teaching and coaching in Fostoria, and really fell in love with Northwest Ohio. It was always a place in the back of my mind I wanted to get back to. And my wife grew up in Findlay, and there are a few jobs that I kind of always

0: had my eye on, and Liberty Benton was one of them, and it came open, and my wife and I started looking at it, and it just seemed, it seemed like the right thing to do. And so far, I mean, everything's laying out that way.
1: Being the new coach in the area, are you going to be bringing any changes in offensive and defensive tendencies, plays, and so forth from what Liberty Benton fans have seen in the past?
0: We're building on what they did. I've been coaching long enough to know you don't always have to reinvent the wheel. And so we're just kind of taking some of what they did and some of what I like to do and kind of molding it together. So there'll be weeks that we'll look real similar. There'll be weeks we look really different. Just kind of depends on what other teams want to do and how we can best attack them with our people.
1: You know, being the head coach, you have to have oversight over everybody on the team. But you were a lineman at BGSU. Do you give that a little more attention, being that that's your strength? That's kind of what you're familiar with?
0: Absolutely. I was an offensive lineman my entire life, and it's kind of just who I am. It's my personality. It's my makeup. So those guys always hold a special place in my heart. And something I take a lot of pride in is having a really good offensive line, and those kids have been working real hard for us, and we're going to put together a good offensive line, and they're going to make the offense go.
1: What was your scrimmage schedule? Who did it consist of, and what did you think needed addressed going into the scrimmage season, and what were the outcomes?
0: We scrimmaged Wayne Trace first, and we had some success, and we had some things we had to get better at, and we worked on that going into our second scrimmage, which was Allen East, and they came in and were real physical with us, and we didn't respond very well, and they kind of put it on us a little bit. So, we really looked at what we did in that game and what we got to get better at, and that's been our focus all week. Is, you know, we can't change what happened last Thursday, but we can change what happened. We can get better at those things and work towards making sure those never happen again. So the kids worked real hard this week and put themselves in a much better place than they were in last week.
1: What did you think your stronger side of the ball is, offense or defense?
0: We have the potential to be really good on both sides of the ball. We just got to get everybody on the same page and everybody doing their jobs. And if we get 11 on both sides doing their jobs, we're going to be a pretty tough team to beat.
1: Do you have enough depth that you play different players on both sides of the ball, or are you going to see a lot of two-way players?
0: We got some two-way players, and we got some backups, so we're trying to get as much experience as possible and get them caught up. And, you know, it's a little bit of both. That's small school football. You know, you're going to have kids going both ways, and, you know, we don't have 120 kids like some of the big schools, so our kids play both ways, and we're going to be better off for it.
1: Well, in addition to breaking in a new coach, Liberty Benton's joining the Northern Lakes League after decades in the Blanchard Valley Conference. You're going to be competing in the Cardinal Division. Bowling Green, Fremont Ross, Highland Springfield, Napoleon, Sylvania Southview will be in that division. But you also do some crossovers from year to year. I think you play Anthony Wayne and Oregon Clay from the other division this year. Just given that situation, being new to Liberty Benton, is that kind of an advantage that you don't have that transition going from a Blanchard Valley level to a Northern Lakes League level?
0: Our kids have seen really good, strong football teams before. You know, when you go against the Liberty Center, Liberty Center can play with anybody in the state of Ohio. So, you know, they've seen good football programs, and to be a good football program, you don't have to be big. You can be small. You know, you look at what Liberty Center has done, you know, Marion Local. You got some small schools that have put together dynasties, and we've competed against those kids before. So, you know, you only play 11 at a time, and that's what we talk to our kids about. It doesn't matter how big the school is. They play 11, we play 11, and our 11 just got to do better than their 11.
1: You know, do you have the opportunity to really study any of your Northern Lakes League opponents? I mean, when you go from one year to the next in the same league, you've got some familiarity with the coaches and their tendencies and so forth. But with a whole new league, do you have any kind of a familiarity with what to expect in terms of style of offenses and defenses in your new league?
0: A little bit, because, you know, I retained a bunch of coaches from the previous staff, and they know a little bit about some of these other schools, and, you know, and we'll get game footage starting, I think, this week and through huddle, and

0: we're going to take it one game at a time, and when it comes time to get ready for whoever we play, we're going to get after them.
1: You know, the Eagles were very talented the last couple of years, especially only losing two games during that time, losing to Liberty Center both times. But in terms of the whole program right now, in terms of numbers of players, JV talent, freshman talent, junior high talent, how does it look for Liberty Benton in the coming future?
0: You know, our numbers at the youth level and middle school are really good. High school, we're down a little bit, but, you know, we've still got almost 45 kids, and, you know, they're the 45 kids we want because they want to be there and they put in the work. And, you know, we're going to go to battle every Friday night with the kids we've got. Like I said, you only need 11, so we've got a lot more than that. So we're going to line up, we're going to play football and show people what Liberty Benton football is all about.
1: Well, you open up with the Ottawa Glandorf Titans. What do you know about the Titans, and what are you addressing most about them?
0: They want to play physical football. They're really big up front on both sides of the ball, and they bring a lot of pressure on defense. And we've got to get them off schedule and make them do things they don't want to do on both sides of the football. And that's what we really stress to our kids, is we've got to win the early downs on defense, and on offense. We've got to establish the line of scrimmage and control the line of scrimmage. If we can handle the pressures, we'll put ourselves in a position to be competitive and win the game.
1: Well, for the third year in a row, Ottawa Glandorf and Liberty Benton will kick off the football season, this time for 2026. Coach Peters, we appreciate the time you're taking, and best of luck this season.
0: Thank you very much, and go Eagles.
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6: We're back at Titan Stadium in the Everett Schmeck Insurance pregame show. And Ben Kaufman making his coaching debut for Ottawa Glandorf tonight. He's not unfamiliar with OG. He was a player, graduated in 2009. He was an assistant under Ken Schreiner for 10 years, and also played some collegiate ball locally at Bluffton University, where he's a linebacker. And earlier this week, we had a talk with Coach Kaufman, pregame interview with Ben Kaufman, brought to you by Wagon Construction here on 106.3 The Fox.
1: Continuing the pregame show with head coach Ben Kaufman of the Ottawa Glandorf Titans, making his debut against the Liberty Benton Eagles. And Ben, you know, Ken Schreiner announced his retirement back in January, and then about a month later, they announced you as the head coach. At what point between Ken's announcement and you being named, did you make that decision? Did you throw your hat in the ring?
7: Actually, I go back to about 3 years before he even resigned. I knew I wanted to apply for the job when the day came. So not knowing when it was coming, because he was a steel trap on that, as soon as he announced it, I got my materials sent in, and I knew it was something I'd been wanting to do for a long time.
1: You have some conversations with Ken during that period from his retirement to when they announced, just getting some insights on what it might take to be a head coach?
7: Oh, for sure. Yeah, and I actually, leading up to that, you know, like I said, several years before him even announcing it, I pick his brain and, you know, get to try and get a glimpse of the behind-the-scenes things.
1: What were your selling points, did you think, in the interviewing process?
7: First and foremost, I stress the importance of the family and culture over everything else. And that's something I've always believed in, even as an assistant, as a player. The buy-in and culture and family from staff down to the players is better than any play call or any play you can draw up.
8: You think that's what won you over to get the job?
7: I'd like to think so.
8: Much of the previous coaching staff's returned, is that correct? You've got some new ones, but a lot of the previous staff has returned, correct?
7: Yeah, we have everybody that was on staff last year has returned, and then we added Will Nichols on staff, kind of replaced my spot, and then we have three guys that are basically full-time volunteers doing a phenomenal job, and Jay Loventhal, Jay Kaufman, and Grant Hardman.
8: Has to contribute to some stability rather than having completely different philosophies and perspectives.
7: Yeah, the stability has helped, but also even with a lot of carryover in previous year's staffs, there's still a sense of newness to it, right? They brought new ideas, different schemes, so it's a lot of familiar faces, but things have changed.
8: Did some of the returning assistant coaches get new roles if they were on the defensive side, now they're on the offensive side, something like that?
7: Yeah, not so much from going like an offense to defense, but a couple guys that maybe were the freshman coaches last year would go to freshman games are now up at JV. Darren Fox taking on a more of a sole leadership role as the offensive coordinator as opposed to being Ken's right-hand man. So there have been changes in roles and responsibilities.
8: You know, as a head coach now, you have to oversee the whole program. But having said that, head coaches, they still go back to where they came from and they put a little more attention. I think Ken Schreiner, he still put a lot of attention in the lines. And then you go in the collegiate level, I think Ryan Day, he still likes to keep his hands on the quarterbacks. Do you have that position that you like to keep a little more hands-on?
7: Yeah, it's actually not even the position I coach defensively. I coach D-line, but I'll never be able to not watch and focus on linebackers as long as I coach, just playing it. And it's kind of the first love, the first position I had was linebacker, but I'm definitely still focused on that defensive box mindset.
8: You scrimmaged Perrysburg and St. Henry. What were your objectives going into the scrimmages? What did you see in the scrimmages? And were you satisfied with any of the outcomes?
7: Going into both of them, honestly, going back into the first day we put shoulder pads on, I've been preaching above all else, I just want to see our level of physicality increase more than anything. And coming away from Perrysburg, to me, that was... we met my expectation in that scrimmage when it came to physicality. In other areas, we did not. But then moving on from Perrysburg to St. Henry, we showed an improvement overall, top to bottom, whether it be the physicality component of the game. I thought we were pretty physical, but also improved in executing our plays.
8: You know, based on the rosters that I've received from all the Western Buckeye League schools, you have the largest in the WBL, grades 9 through 12, and grades 10 through 12 are second largest only to Wapak. So that's often a concern when a new coach comes in, is that maybe some people may be loyal to the predecessor, don't come back, but apparently you were able to retain. Did you even add some numbers?
7: We did add a few. We have two guys that are, two of our 82 players are solely kickers. And they're both new. They did not play for us last year. And we had a couple other kids join that haven't played since junior high. So we have added a few new faces as far as the players go.
8: You talk about the kickers. Did you actively recruit any from the soccer team, or did they just come on their own volition? Just how did that work?
7: No, they just came on their own. They actually both reached out to me shortly after I got the job and asked if they could play football. And that was the first time I've heard of anybody ask if they could play a sport that doesn't cut. But I was thrilled to have them because they're both doing a good job for us and showing up and being a part of the team more than I thought they would.
8: Well, once again, it looks like you'll have a freshman schedule, four games I see on the schedule, barring any rash of injuries you get in the freshman level. So that just bodes well for, you know, getting actual snaps for the freshmen on the team.
7: For sure, yeah. We're actually up to six freshmen scheduled now. So we added two more since the schedule first came out, which is huge because you're already playing, you know, varsity. Football's a unique in the sense that – you put all this time into your sport to play a guaranteed

0: 10 games. Everyone else has 20 matches, 20 games, you know, so football's already on a full schedule. You're short competition, but it's important for these freshmen to get out there and get some games in. So we've reached out to a couple of non-league schools.
1: You went into this season with a rather unique situation with two players with significant varsity experience at quarterback, Carson Yeager and Tanner Vogue. And right off the bat, before the scrimmages started, you announced Tanner was your starting quarterback. What was the thought process behind that?
0: We started off in June kind of just being split reps. We knew Tanner offered a different skill set than Carson Yeager did just based on last year's performance. And then, you know, we kind of got to a point where offensively what we were going to do as far as the X's and O's fit Tanner better, and he's kind of just ran with it. He's doing a great job. On the flip side, Carson Yeager has slid into an H-back tight end role and is doing a great job for us.
1: Well, I see he also returned from the punter role, at least based on what I saw in the Perrysburg scrimmage.
0: Yep, he's our starting punter as well.
1: And that might play a little in your play calling too, if you have him back as a quarterback in a punt situation.
0: Oh yeah, it's nice to have that in your back pocket.
1: Yeah. Also another position, Oscar Salisbury. You know, I talked to Ken about that last year. He just had such a rash of injuries at the running back position, and then he was forced to bring Oscar Salisbury and have him take more snaps at running back, and he came through with 100-yard plus rushing performances in the last three games. Is he going to have more of an offensive role this season?
0: Yep, he'll definitely be back carrying the ball for us again. But it's, like you said, we have Asher Rupp back there as well, who ended up starting a game or two due to all these injuries. So we have about three running backs that have varsity experience.
1: You got Liberty Bend to open your season. What do you know about the Eagles, and what are you doing to prepare for them?
0: We got to stop their skill players. They have a phenomenal quarterback returning. I think everybody knows that. But he does have some speed on the edges, some guys, some new faces in their receiving core. But they might be faster than last year's guys. So if we can control their speed and their skill players, I think we'll be all right.
1: Well, best of luck against the Eagles.
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1: Back at Titan Stadium for the Everidge Mick Insurance pregame show. And Jeff, just a couple of things. The Titans coming off an 0-10 season last year, and then there were just a lot of things that just could go wrong and did go wrong. Injuries started right out. They had three key players, especially on the defensive side of the ball, that had season-ending injuries before they even had their first scrimmage. And then they just went down from there. Just could not get a break anywhere. Didn't have a lot of turnovers, didn't have a lot of penalties, but just were not able to stop the opponents on defense and were unable to move the ball on offense, and it just snowballed from there.
8: Yeah, it was unfortunate that they had those injuries to start off the season.

0: season, and they just really never kind of got back into the groove of anything. They just really couldn't get a whole lot done, and they suffer both offensively and defensively. So I'm looking forward to this year because they have a few guys, all those guys are coming back this year that were injured that they were missing so badly last year. They've got some people in some different positions. For example, Owen Verhoff played sparingly at tight end last year. Now he's at left tackle at 6'7 and 250. So and Carson Yeager, as we mentioned, Ben talked about how he's at H-back and tight end also. So they've put in some different parts in. But I tell you, it's hard coming back from an 0-10 season, even though Otto Glandorf is used to winning. It takes a little bit to kind of get back into that whole thing. So I hope... you'd like to see OG start to have some success right at the get-go to, get a score on the board, maybe keep Liberty Benton out of there, be competitive in this first half. To make their job a little easier, they can take this home for a win tonight.
1: Well, just what was the season like for Ottawa Glandorf offensively and defensively? In the WBL last year, they were 8th in rushing offense, 8th in passing offense, 10th in total offense, 10th in scoring offense. And on the defensive side, they were 9th against the run, 6th against the pass, 9th in total defense, and 8th in scoring defense. OG enters 2026 on an 11-game losing streak. Their last win was against Galleon in the first round of the 2024 playoffs. Their last regular season win was against Shawnee in Week 9 of 2024. The Titans will try to win their season opener for the first time since 2020 when they defeated Defiance 48-13. You're wondering, what are they doing opening the season against a WBL opponent? Well, 2020 was the COVID season,
2: yes.
1: And it started late, and the WBL agreed to not play that non-league game on the opener, abbreviate the regular season to 6 league games, and then expand the playoffs, and that's why they played Defiance to open the 2020 season. The Eastwood game, which was originally supposed to be their opener, was canceled again because of the COVID. The last non-league opening win was in 2018 when they held off Eastwood 21-19. So it's been 8 years since they opened against a non-league opponent. It's been 5 years since they opened any season with a win. So we'll see if that changes tonight.
0: Yep, I'd certainly like to see that here tonight to get them on the board this year. Call my first win here. Broadcasting for 106.3 The Fox here. So looking forward to it.
1: You're listening to the Everett Schmick Insurance pregame show. 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
1: 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And here's their offensive starting lineup. At the tackles, Oliver Flippen and Carson Click. At the guards, Braden Bell and Corbin Schwarm. At center, Derek Anderson. And at running back, Asher Norman. Quarterback, Connor Barbrum. Wide receivers are Carson Griffin, Duncan Peters, coach's son, Nemo Arredondo, and Nick Bloomfield. For Ottawa Glandorf on defense, starting at the front, three-man front, they've got Connor Marsh, Zach Horseman at nose, and at the other end is Hudson Graymeyer. In the defensive backfield, Gage Bellman, Asher Rump, Aiden Clousing, Kevin Paniagua, Riley Trombley, Carson Yeager, and Deegan Miller. And the free safety, Jordan Shoemaker. And again, the coaches, Ben Kaufman making his debut, 0-0 in his career. Jason Peters, 112-91 at Grandview Heights in the greater Columbus area. 8 playoff appearances in his career at Grandview Heights. The officials for tonight's game, They include Jason Oldmacher, Scotty Army, Anthony Adams, Austin Herman, Thomas Bonnet,

0: Moss Excavating and Drilling kickoff is about ready to start this game off. Again, Liberty Benton will be receiving. Out of a Glendorf's kicker is going to be Larson Kreinbrink.
1: Yeah, the weather tonight is pretty nice out here. Hopefully the showers kind of stay away, but, you know, it is a little bit warm. I don't think either team has a lot of substitutions that are going to come in the game. A lot of players go two ways. So weather may be a little bit of a factor in terms of the heat, and hopefully the rain kind of stays at bay.
0: You know, one of the things, pleasant surprise for Ottawa Glendorf, one of the things we heard last year is just how undersized the team was, but they've got good size this year, and I heard some opposing coaches make that comment. Not just good size on the individual players, but they've got as big of a roster, grades 9 through 12, as anybody in the Western Buckeye League, including Wapakoneta and St. Mary's, which traditionally will put 80 to 90 kids on the sideline. OG beats them on grades 9 through 12, mm-hmm. and so they've got numbers, and they've got size, and let's see if that translates into some wins this year.
1: Yep, that bodes well for Ottawa Glendorf for the future. And so, you know, we'll see how these guys have bought into Ben Kaufman here as the head coach here tonight, looking to see how he fares, see what kind of offense and what kind of defense we see here tonight.
0: You know, next week we'll start the Western Buckeye League season. We'll be on the road at Defiance, and Liberty Benton will go home to start their home season against the Columbus Grove Bulldogs. Eagles, two outstanding seasons the last 2 years, mm-hmm. but they had the misfortune of having Liberty Center in their way in the playoffs, and Liberty Center was state runner-up a couple of years ago, and they won it all last year.
1: Yeah, Liberty Center's got a great program. They're a perennial powerhouse in their league and in the area. So, yeah, unfortunately for them, and so we'll see what they bring here tonight.
0: When they met last year, Liberty Benton won 35-0, scoring 21 points in the second quarter for a 21-0 lead. And, you know, one of the things that was a weakness for OG, they had a tendency of giving up late scores in the first half, and that just gives the scoring team the momentum going into halftime and coming out in the third quarter. Six of their 10 games, they gave up a score in the last 2.5 minutes of the second quarter of play. Liberty Benton no different. They had a spectacular catch by Elkert in the end zone with about 20 seconds left, which gave them that 3-touchdown lead and just really took the air out of the sails for Ottawa Glendorf from that second half. Otherwise, the defense, you take away those two great catches that Seth Elkert made against OG and some of the bad field position that the offense led them in. The defense played quite well. It's just they had no offensive consistency to move the ball and flip the field position.
1: Yep, that's exactly right. So let's hope they've got things buttoned up for tonight.
0: Back to receive Carson Griffin and Connor Barbara. They're back at the 10-yard line. And the kickoff, it's going to be medium distance, and making the catch is Carson Griffin at the 10. He takes it to the center of the field. It looked like he was clotheslined, but he finally brought down at the 27-yard line, where Liberty Benton will start first and 10. Connor Barbara started at quarterback last year. He was 95 of 133 for 71% during the regular season, 1,568 yards, 23 touchdowns. And also, for good measure, he also ran for 513 yards, and that was regular season stats. We could not get all the stats on their playoff performances. Mimo Arredondo wide left. There's two receivers wide on the left. Empty backfield for Connor Barbara. Short side of the field's on the right. Barbara now giving instructions. Flanker on the left for Liberty Benton, and he is in motion. That'd be Asher Norman. And the call, keeper for Carson Barbara, and he'll advance it to the 30-yard line for a short gain. Going to be second down and about 8 for the Eagles.
1: Nice tackle by Zach Horseman, flowing down the side there. They did a little misdirection, came off to the right. Thought there might have been an opening there, but closed down well by the Titans.
0: You know, the 35 points that Liberty Benton scored against Ottawa Glendorf last year, take it for what it's worth, that was their season low. They were putting 40, 50 points on everybody else during the regular season. Three receivers will line up on the left for the Eagles. This time, it'll be a shotgun formation for Connor Barbara. Running back Asher Norman to his right. Fake handoff, and there's a slant over the middle, and it's going to be caught. Carson Griffin will get the first down for the Eagles all the way to the LB 46-yard line. Powerhouse Electric, first down number one of the game. Eagles on the move. First and 10 at the 47-yard line. Just getting underway here at Titan Stadium. Barbara

0: coming back to the huddle from the sideline to bring the play. This time they'll have three receivers on the right. That'll be the short side of the field. Lone receiver on the left. Empty backfield again for Connor Barbara. First and 10. Barbara, straight keeper up the middle, and he'll wrestle his way just shy of midfield. Again, about a 2.5 yard pickup, just like they did on that first down play.
1: Yeah, Liberty Benton is trying to spread them out, trying to make up for, you know, make some gaps to go through there. They caught him at the line of scrimmage, but he was able to get through for about 3 yards. Like to see the Titans be able to take him down at point of contact.
0: Nose of the football just shy of midfield. Three receivers on the left for Liberty Benton. Staying in the shotgun formation. Short side on the right. Receiver on the right will be Carson Griffin. Second down and 7. And rolling out is Connor Barbara. Rolls, looking for a receiver. He shakes off one tackler. Now he dumps the pass wide open in the crease. Is one of the receivers all the way to the 37-yard line. Trying to catch that number.
1: Peters, 18.
0: Yeah, number 18, Duncan Peters. That'd be the coach's son. And it'll be another first down for the Liberty Benton Eagles. Titans were very close to sacking Connor Barbara. He would have taken about a 5-yard loss, but he just kind of gave a hip roll and shook off the would-be tackler and found a wide open Duncan Peters.
1: Yeah, Aiden Clousey had a nice rush on him, but he just came in there with an arm tackle, didn't use a good form, and the Titans just left him alone.
0: Wide receiver on the left is Carson Griffin. Two receivers on the right this time. The wide receiver on the right is Nemo Arredondo. Staying in the shotgun formation, first and 10 for the Eagles. And they fake the jet sweep and hit immediately, and taking the loss is Asher Norman. And they push him back for another 6 or 7 yards for good measure, but they'll mark him forward progress for about a 3-yard loss. Saw a lot of that in the Perrysburg scrimmage. They did stop the run against the Perrysburg Yellow Jackets, but didn't have much success stopping Perrysburg's passing attack, but it's got the penetration, wrapped them up, and they take about a 3-yard loss.
1: Nice job by Riley Trombley getting in through the gap, just wrapping him up right at the point of contact, and nice loss for the Titans.
0: Second and 13, short side of the field on the left, three receivers on that side, empty backfield, two receivers on the right. Connor Barbara, long count, high snap, it goes through his hands, and he's going to pick it up, and he shakes off one tackler. He's running, he still shakes off another tackle, and he's pushed out of bounds and only got back maybe to the line of scrimmage. Titans had two opportunities to hit him for a big loss, but Eagles are still looking at a third and long. And this is a situation that really hurt the Titans last year, is the inability to stop teams on third down and even fourth down. Opponents converted on third down 51% of the time last year. They converted on fourth down 76% of the time.
1: Mm-hmm. Yeah, this is something that the Titans need to improve on. They literally had him with like a 10-13 yard loss before she's able to get away, but still a good situation here for the Titans to maybe get the ball back.
0: Two receivers on both sides of the ball for Liberty Benton. Asher Norman in the shotgun. Barbara wants to drop back to pass, looking for a screen, and he throws, and it's overthrown, intended for Asher Norman. And the Eagles are looking at a fourth down and about 15. They need to get it to the 28-yard line.
1: Good job by Connor Marsh right there. He's recognized the screen. He went and trailed the ball carrier, so Barbara had to throw it a little too high. Went over his head, so now the Titans get the ball.
0: Dropping back is Connor Barbara. He, like Carson Yeager, quarterback and also a punter. Barbara a little deeper drop, and they are in a punt formation. Barbara back in his 45, and he's going to run it, and now he kicks it on the run, and backpedaling is Jordan Shoemaker. He picks it up just outside the goal line, and he's got some running room on the right side. He's past the 10, the 15, the 20, and finally knocked out of bounds near the 25-yard line. Jordan Shoemaker with a nice return. It went through his hands, but he picked it up on stride right in front of the goal line and was able to get about 25 yards.
1: A little bit of a dangerous play there because he was catching it and kind of dropped. He had to pick it up the 2-yard line, but fortunately was able to make a guy miss and kind of got around the outside in pretty decent starting field position.
0: Tanner Vogue at quarterback last season. Filled in for Carson Yeager in week 4 when Yeager went down with a broken collarbone against Wapak. He was 96 of 160 for 60%, 1,098 yards passing, 8 touchdowns, 2 picks. And he'll be in a shotgun formation. Oscar Salisbury will be the running back, and he'll get the call and shakes off a tackle. He's in the open field past the 30 and falls forward near the 32-yard line.
1: That's something we'd like to see on the

0: Titans there. A first down yard, play, positive yardage, about 4 or 5 yards.
1: Salisbury again brought up out of desperation because so many other running backs last season were hurt, and he came through with three straight 100-yard performances, averaging about 120 yards in those last three games. Titans get five on that first down play, second and five. Shoemaker will be wide left, Gage Bellman slot left, and moving around is Oscar Salisbury. He'll be in a shotgun on the left. On second and five, Salisbury gets the call. He'll get the first down. He's in the open field. 50, 45, 40. He's got one man to beat. He'll take it to the house for a touchdown. Titans on their opening drive.
0: 67 yards.
1: Titans only had 77 yards all last year against Liberty Benton. 6-0, Ottawa Glendorf, 7:21 left in the first quarter of play.
0: Yeah, nice little counter action there off to the right side. Went untouched, 67 yards into the end zone. Fantastic start.
1: And doing the kicking for Ottawa Glendorf, Larson Kreinbrink, making his debut as the PAT kicker. He kicks it. And the officials finally give the indication that it is good. And just like that, on the opening drive, Ottawa Glendorf breaks out to a 7-0 lead over the Liberty Benton Eagles. On the Lakeside Propane scoreboard, we'll take a break. 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
1: Lakeside Propane scoreboard says it's 7-0 Ottawa Glendorf. Oscar Salisbury breaks off a 67-yard run. And Larson Kreinbrink, good on his first PAT attempt of his career. And OG has a lead, and we don't say too much of that in the last season.
0: Nope. I don't know if they had a lead at all last year. Maybe defiance. Yeah,
1: they did against St. Mary's. They led 3-0 until late in the second quarter.
0: Okay.
1: But again, the Titans last year against Liberty Benton only mustered 77 yards of offense. They get 67. Well, they started at about the 25. It's about 75 yards of offense on that opening drive, just 2 yards shy of what they accumulated all last season. Carson Griffin, one of the deep men, along with Connor Barbara. And Griffin will take it inside the 15-yard line, takes it up the middle, sees a little crease, and he'll break through to the 40-yard line. And Liberty Benton will have good field position. Making the tackle for Ottawa Glendorf was Ian Buttlemeyer. Let's see what Liberty Benton does on its second possession. They got a couple of first downs, but stalled just inside the 40-yard line.
0: Yeah, Titans need to play disciplined defense. Liberty Benton's trying to spread them out a little bit, kind of find some lanes and some passing lanes. If they stay disciplined, they should be okay.
1: Three receivers break out to the left. Demetrius Chapman, Duncan Peters, and Nemo Arredondo, the receivers on the left. One receiver on the right, that's a short side of the field. That'll be Carson Griffin. And here's the handoff to the running back, and he'll get short yardage off right tackle, just past the 40-yard line. Eagles are looking at a 2nd and 8. Ball's going to be spotted just outside the 42-yard line of Liberty Benton.
0: Nice job by the linebackers filling that gap in the middle up there and make a nice solid tackle. Just only 2 yards on that play.
1: Bringing the play in is Nick Bloomfield, and Eagles about ready to take formation. 15 seconds on the play clock. Nemo Arredondo, one of three receivers on the left. They're in a cluster close to the interior line. Receiver on the right is Carson Griffin. Empty backfield now, moving wide left is Nemo Arredondo. Barbara under pressure. Three of them, he just throws it away, incomplete. It's going to be 3rd down and 8. Nobody was breaking open on that right sideline where he was rolling, and three Titans were breathing down his neck.
0: Yeah, three. You know, the Titans broke through the offensive line there. We're pressuring him. Looked like he was going to maybe try to do something and maybe, you know, force a pass in there, but Titans had good coverage downfield. He just

0: threw it away just before he went out of bounds.
1: Well, on their first possession, he was very elusive. The Titans looked like they had him bottled up, but he shook off some would-be tackles and was able to make some positive yardage. Two players, Nemo Arredondo and Duncan Peters, will be wide to the left. Asher Norman in the slot left. Two receivers on the right with an empty backfield. Connor Barbara completed 70% of his passes last year. He's under some pressure. Gage Bellman can't hold on. And now he finally...

0: Bellman was able to slow him down to give Aiden Clousing the time to bring him down, and now the Eagles are going to be fourth down, and we'll call it 14, all the way back at their 37-yard line.
1: Good defense by the Titans. They kind of disguised that blitz there on the left-hand side, caught him off guard, and got the sack.
0: Barber again dropping back for the punt. He's at the 25-yard line. Titans drop one man back. Short, high punt as Shoemaker back to receive it. It's going to bounce, and he'll take it at the 20-yard line, and he'll fall forward shy of the 24-yard line, and that's where the Titans will have it first and 10 on their second possession, leading 7-0 with 5.5 minutes left in the first quarter here at Titan Stadium.
1: Well, I tell you what, as far as the Titan defense goes, pretty solid start here here in this first quarter. And with only two plays on offense so far for the Titans, we'll see what they here do on their second series.
0: Shoemaker will be wide right. Bellman will be in the slot right. Another player lining up in the slot on the right for Ottawa Glandorf. Deegan Miller, short side of the field on the left. Salisbury in the shotgun. And this is going to be a keeper for Tanner Vogt. And open field tackle stops Vogt for a very short yardage. Might have gotten two at the 25-yard line.
1: Yeah, nice tackle there by Barbara. Wouldn't let him kind of get away. If he could have shook that tackle, he would have gotten for a good game.
0: Second and 8 coming up for Ottawa Glandorf at their 25-yard line. Football season got underway last night around the Western Buckeye. Shawnee, the lone WBL team, they took a 51-20 beating from LCC last night. A few other games in the area. We'll pass those scores on if we get the opportunity. Wide right would be Jordan Shoemaker. Also another receiver in the slot right. Shotgun formation again. Tanner Vogt fakes the handoff. Throws a wide pass. It's caught by Gage Bellman. He's at the 30. He cuts inside. He's past the 40. He's got the first down. Cuts inside some more. And he's finally tackled near the 48-yard line of Ottawa Glandorf. And that'll be another Powerhouse Electric Supply first down for Ottawa Glandorf. That's their second of the game. Just shy of midfield.
1: Yeah, nice first pass attempt there for Tanner. Just basically threw it straight down the line of scrimmage. Easy toss and catch, and there was a nice block downfield to sprung him for a nice gain.
0: Vogt completed 60% of his passes last season for Ottawa Glandorf. Two receivers coming out. Jordan Shoemaker will be wide left, and Will Schrader will be in the slot left. One receiver on the right, that'll be Deegan Miller. Flanker in motion to the left, and the call off right tackle, short yardage. Let's see who comes out of that pile. And running back was Asher Rump on his first carry. Barely got it past the line of scrimmage. They'll spot the ball at the 49-yard line of Ottawa Glandorf. Second down, we'll call it 10.
1: Yeah, there was nothing available at that time. But, you know, sometimes you have to run everything in your playbook and see what kind of works. Sometimes you run plays to set up other plays. So we'll see what happens here.
0: Deegan Miller wide right. Wide left for Ottawa Glandorf is Will Schrader. Flanker in motion to the left. That's Carson Yeager taking a snap out of the shotgun. Again, it goes to Rump. He breaks a tackle. He's at the Liberty Benton 45 and keeps it moving. And at second effort, got him maybe a yard, yard and a half shy of the first down. Is at the Liberty Benton 42-yard line.
1: Nice chunk yardage right there by Asher getting up the field, kind of stretching for a couple more yards. So third and short here for the Titans. Like to see them convert this first down.
0: They're down a long one. They need to get the ball right at the 41-yard line of Liberty Benton for the first down. Deegan Miller this time will come out on the left. Jordan Shoemaker will line up on the right. That'll be the short side of the field. Rump remains in the running back spot. It'll be a shotgun formation. Third down and one. Liberty Benton showing blitz. Vogt looking for a hole. He'll score through. He breaks through to the 25 and all the way near the 30-yard line. Titans will get another first down from Powerhouse Electric. That'll be their third of the game.
1: Nice move there by Tanner. Once he got to the outside, he had to spin away from one of the tacklers and was able to get, you know, a nice another chunk yard play.
0: Right at the 30-yard line, first and 10, Ottawa Glandorf. 28 seconds on the play clock. They break huddle already. Shoemaker wide left. Slot left for Ottawa Glandorf will be Will Schrader. Deegan Miller, short side of the field to the right. In motion to the left is the flanker, Carson Yeager. And in the backfield, Vogt on a straight keeper. Advances it for about 4 yards, shy of the 25-yard line. So Titans looking at a second down and 6.
1: Just a straight quarterback keep, kind of read where the gaps are and made a decision.

0: And brought up inside the hole. Nice gain there for first down.
1: Just over 2 minutes left in the first quarter. 7-0 Ottawa Glendorf scoring on their opening drive. Oscar Salisbury took it in from 67 yards, and Larson Kreinbrink's extra point makes it our 7-0 score. Miller this time wide side of the field. He's on the left. One receiver on the right. That's Will Schrader. Shotgun formation. Rump will be the running back. In motion to the right is Carson Yeager. And the handoff will go to Rump. Looking for a hole on the right side. He cuts it up the field. He's got the first down, and he's tackled near the 15-yard line. But, again, that'll be Powerhouse Electric first down, fourth of the game for OG.
0: Another solid gain in the running game there for the Titans. Asher Rump took it around the outside. They sealed the edge, cut it up to the inside, and another nice gain. Good job.
1: Clock moves. Minute 40 left in the first quarter. Titans first and 10. Ball spotted at the Liberty Benton 16-yard line, already with a 7-0 lead. Deegan Miller will be on the short side on the right. Bellman will be on the slot on the right. Wide left will be Carson Yeager. Now in motion is Gage Bellman. Bellman will be a wide receiver on the left. Rolling out is Vogt. Vogt looking for the end zone, and it's caught. Touchdown, Carson Yeager. 16-yard touchdown pass from Tanner Vogt to Carson Yeager. Titans extend their lead to 13-0.
0: Tell you what, that was a nice little rollout to the left. Now, Tanner is a right-handed. He's right-handed, so coming off a bootleg to his left, had to come around, squared his shoulders, and threw a nice ball. He was pretty well covered. Nice ball just out of the DB's grasp, and nice catch by Carson.
1: That comes with a minute 11 left in the first quarter. Larson Kreinbrink with his second PAT attempt. Low line drive, but it'll show up in the stat sheet as it's good. It was ugly, but it's still seven. It's a 7-point scoring performance for Ottawa Glendorf. They lead 14-0 on the Lakeside Propane scoreboard. 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
1: Carson Yeager with his first touchdown as a receiver. Took it from 16 yards from Tanner Vogt, and Larson Kreinbrink made it 14-0 with the PAT, and we're about ready to get another Moss Brothers Excavating kickoff. Liberty Benton still at their huddle on the left sideline.
0: Well, I tell you what, the Titans marched down the field. Nice scoring drive. They started at what, they're around their only 25. So another couple 70-plus yard touchdown drives here for the Titans.
1: Kreinbrink teeing it up for the kickoff. Look at the same two players dropping back to receive it, Carson Griffin and Connor Barber. They'll be inside the 10. Medium distance, end-over-end kick, and running over on the opposite side of the field is Connor Barbara, looking at the left sideline, and goes out of bounds at about the 22-yard line. Worst field position to start a drive for Liberty Benton on their third possession, trailing 14-0 with just over a minute left in the first quarter. Barbara, very elusive on that first drive, but Titans seem to be stiffening up and figuring him out a little more this time. Instead of missed tackles, they're getting a little more,
0: pressure. They're filling those gaps really well.
1: They're in the shotgun formation on first and 10 from the 22-yard line. Connor Barbara taking a long count, hands it off to his running back, and he's going to be greeted and maybe got back to the line of scrimmage.
0: That's Aiden Clousing there on as a linebacker coming in, making a great tackle, meeting him. Maybe 2 yard gain.
1: They'll give him credit for about a yard. Second and 9 for the Eagles. They're back at their 24-yard line. Connor Barber bringing the play in from the sideline. We're down to 40 seconds in the first quarter. 14-0 Ottawa Glendorf. Three receivers will come out wide on the left, one receiver on the right, and that'll be Carson Griffin. Empty backfield. Connor Barber, long count. He'll take the snap, rolling out to the right. He's looking. He wants his receiver to, well, he just threw

0: it away. It looked like he was hoping that Evan Okren would break open, or excuse me, that was Carson Griffin that was hoping he'd break open, but he just overthrew it for him and ran out of bounds, and all of a sudden the Eagles are looking at a third and long, about third and eight.
1: Yeah, Barbara started off 2 for 2, but he's been 0 for 3 the last three pass attempts, so the Titans are kind of getting some better coverage, and like you said, that last one, he just kind of overthrew it, kind of threw it away.
0: Peters and Arredondo will be the receivers on the right. Two receivers on the left, and we're in a shotgun formation. Third down and 8. Titans crowding the line, and we've got a flag. I think when the Titans were crowding that line, they might have stepped into the neutral zone. Riley Trombley, I know, was one of the two. They were showing blitz, and they got a little too close, and that'll change the complexion somewhat. Instead of 3rd and 9, it's going to be more like 3rd and 4. First penalty of the game.
1: Yeah, you hate to you know, give up a penalty on a, you know, a 3rd and long like that. But I tell you what, I like the aggressive posture the Titan defense is doing. They had two guys trying to fill in that gap there to make a mismatch on the offense. So
0: this time it'll be an empty backfield. Three receivers on the left, two on the right. 3rd down and 4. Eagles need to get it to the 32-yard line. Titans not showing any blitz. Barbara taking his time. Plenty of time on the play clock. We have 27 seconds. Barbara in no hurry. Just checking everything out. Takes the snap. Throws it, and it's going to be incomplete. He threw it behind the intended receiver. That was intended for Demetrius Chapman. He was cutting across on a slant, but it threw it behind him, and he couldn't turn around and contort his body to pull it in. And the Eagles are looking at a 4th down and 4. And Barber will be dropping back to a punt formation. Jordan Shoemaker dropping back at his 35 to receive. 14-0 Audible Glendorf, just 15 seconds left in the first quarter. And Barber, he likes to roll out to the right, and then he likes to kick it on the run, and he might have gotten the first down.
1: Yeah.
0: It's sort of a soccer-style punter. He'll get it and roll out to the right, and if it looks like there isn't any running room, he'll kick it. But that time he got enough to get the first down. And that'll be a 4th down conversion for Liberty Benton. Fresh set of downs. Powerhouse Electric sponsors of the first downs. Eagles move it to the 35-yard line, aided by a Titan offsides penalty. They were looking at a 3rd and 9. 3rd and 4 made it very makeable. Three receivers are going to be on the left for the Liberty Benton Eagles. One receiver on the right, short side. It's Carson Griffin. Shotgun formation again for the Eagles. And here's the handoff, and taken is Asher Norman off right tackle. Gets about 4 yards near the 40-yard line. And that's the first quarter of play here at Titan Stadium. Lakeside Propane scoreboard after one quarter of play. Audible Glendorf leads at 14-0 over the Liberty Benton Eagles, and you're listening to OG Titan Football on 106.3 The Fox.
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0: Start of the second quarter on the Lakeside Propane scoreboard. Titans 14-0, getting touchdowns from Oscar Salisbury from 67 yards, and then Carson Yeager catching a 16-yard pass from Tanner Vogue. Both extra points good from Larson Kreinbrink, and that is your score, 14-0 Titans.
1: Yeah, I tell you what, the Titans almost had another three and out there, second time in a row on the Liberty Benton Eagles, but they kind of took advantage. You can tell that Connor Barbara is their stud here out here, and he's looking to make plays if he could make it. You know, yeah, they converted in the first down, but you know what, Titans are doing a really good job here on defense, and they'll get that buttoned up for sure.
0: Eagles are looking at a 2nd and 5 from their 40-yard line. First play of the second quarter here at Titan Stadium. They have one receiver on the short side on the right. Three receivers on the left. 2nd and 5. Barber in a shotgun formation. Asher Norman, his running back, standing to his right. And Barbara, straight keeper, and maybe fell forward to get to the line of scrimmage. Titans had him a little back behind the line of scrimmage, but still going to be a 3rd and long for the Eagles.
1: Yeah, nothing there. Everything was plugged up there in the middle. Good job by the Titan defense to kind of stop that right in the middle of the line.

0: scrimmage.
1: They might have given him a couple of inches of forward progress. Ball still on the 40-yard line. I saw them nudging the yard marker a little bit. Second quarter just getting underway. 11 and a half minutes left. 14-0 Audible Glandorf in this 2026 season opener. Break and huddle is Carson Griffin. He'll be on the short side. Empty backfield. Connor Barber, the quarterback. Three receivers on the left for the Eagles. Good snap. Barber got some time. Now he's under some pressure. Wants to throw, and he's got his man, Asher Norman. And Norman will only get about 2 yards. Gets it past the 40 near the 42-yard line. And again, the Eagles, after getting 5 yards on the first down, they're looking at a fourth down, and they're going to need about 3.5 yards. And Connor Barber has shown that he takes that snap and like a rugby-style kicker, he just rolls out, and if he sees open field, he'll try to advance it himself. If not, he kicks it on the run like soccer style or like a rugby-style kicker.
2: Yep, that's exactly right.
1: Arredondo, he's wide, but they're in a punt formation. Dropping back to the 30 is Connor Barber. He'll get the snap, and he's rolling out to the right. Now he kicks it. And nobody near the ball. It's going to bounce, and Shoemaker lets it go out of bounds. It'll be inside the 30-yard line where the Titans will take it first and 10. This will be their third possession. Good on their first two. 14-0 lead early second quarter here at Titan Stadium. Yeah, the Titans are looking to win their season opener for the first time since 2020. That was the COVID season, and they didn't play their non-league game as they usually do. They shortened the season to 6 WBL games, and Titans opened with Defiance, and that was the last time they won an opener. Shotgun formation. Tanner Vogue, long count, hands it off to his running back, and breaking outside is Rump, but we've got flags all over the place. It might be a hold on Audible Glandorf. Rump did not get a lot of yardage on that carry. Check on that. That was Jesse Rui on the call. But the Titans already guilty of one penalty, which led to a Liberty Benton first down. This time they're guilty of the infraction on offense, and it's going to be a hold.
2: Jesse Rui is one of the smaller players on the roster at 5'6 and about 140, but he's also one of the fastest. So they're trying to maybe change up here a little bit, getting him some carries, change things up here in the second quarter.
1: It's going to be first and 20. Titans will have two receivers on the right. Shoemaker will be wide receiver. Gage Bellman will be in the slot. Deegan Miller, haven't targeted him yet. He's on the short side on the left. Here's a fake. It's going to be a wide out. Gage Bellman can't hold on to the ball, and Titans are looking at a second down and 20. Probably good that he did drop it, because he was greeted immediately, and they would have taken another loss, probably 5-6 yards.
2: Yeah, that's for sure. That's pretty much the same pass play they ran earlier, the first pass that they had. So, you know, just trying to get some positive yardage. Once again, you know, second and 20, you need to dial up something that's going to get you 10 yards at least here to have a shot to convert a first down.
1: Staying with Shoemaker, wide right, Bellman, slot right, Deegan Miller, short side of the field on the left. Rui, the running back. And we got a whistle. And they're going to say false start on Audible Glandorf. So they're shooting themselves in the foot.
2: Yeah, I couldn't tell if it was the left tackle or the left guard, but someone on the right side of Liberty Benton kind of jumped in the neutral zone, but apparently they were drawn off. So
1: that's three penalties for 20 yards for Audible Glandorf, none for Liberty Benton so far. And OG, all of a sudden, with their backs to the wall, they're inside the 15-yard line. They started at their 32-yard line. Second and 25. Shoemaker, Bellman. Looking at the third receiver. He's on the slot to the right. Second down and 25. Vogue on a keeper. Shakes off a tackle. Spins around. He's past the 20. And near the 24-yard line. But needs a lot more real estate than that. The Titans are still looking at a long situation on third down. We're going to say he needs about 15.
2: I'll tell you, he runs hard. He's not all that big. Doesn't have a lot of size. But he is pretty shifty. Did a couple of spins there to get himself some more yards. So now they've got a third and 13 now here to convert for the first down.
1: Salisbury back in the game at running back. He'll be in the shotgun to the right of quarterback Tanner Vogue.

0: Baker and Bellman, receivers on the right. Vogue under some pressure. He rolls to the left. He throws. He's got his man. That's Deegan Miller. That's his first catch and takes it upfield an extra 4 yards, shy of the 35-yard line, but the Titans still needed quite a bit more yardage for the first down.
1: Not out of bounds by 4.
0: Have not marked the ball yet. Apparently he went out of bounds at the 30, did not get the forward progress that it appeared. It was on the far side of the field. So the Titans are looking at about a 4th down and 8. And Carson Yeager will drop back for his first punt. He averaged 38 yards a punt last year before he went down with the broken collarbone. Braden Bachrath took his place for the remainder of the season. He averaged about 36 yards a punt. Good snap. Yeager kicks it high.
2: Nice.
0: Decent distance. He was getting the hang time in those scrimmages.
3: And we touched it.
0: He touched the ball and running down and taking the ball for Ottawa Glendorf was Evan Brady. It brushed the receiver. Carson Griffin backpedaled, and it brushed his jersey, and Ottawa Glendorf flips the field position instead of punting the ball and giving the possession to Liberty Benton. They're going to have it well inside their 20-yard line.
2: Tell you what, that was a beautiful punt. Had a lot of hang time. The receiver was backing up, and finally kind of let it bounce kind of off to the side of him instead of going forward. It kind of just bounced over by him, just grazed off of his shoulder pad, but that's just enough. Titans were hustling and covered it up.
0: First turnover of the game. Costly one is Ottawa Glendorf. Very short field. It's at the 16-yard line. Now players scrambling around getting in their formation. Left side will be empty. Gage Bellman, Deegan Miller will be on the right. Salisbury running back to the left of the quarterback. Throwing in the end zone. The pass is intended for Carson Yeager, but he couldn't pull it in. He was in the end zone, but incomplete. Titans looking at 2nd and 10.
2: Yeah, he threw that one over there, you know, kind of like a jump ball situation. Carson's got a pretty good size there at 6'2", and just not quite far enough away. The DB kind of got his hand on it to knock it away.
0: 2nd and 10 for OG at the Liberty Benton 16-yard line. Deegan Miller breaks huddle. He's on the short side on the left. Wide right would be Gage Bellman. Evan Rosengarten will be the tight end on the right. Salisbury, the running back in the shotgun formation to the right. He'll get the call. He's bottled up, and I don't know if he even got back to the line of scrimmage. Making the tackle was Weston Buttermore for Liberty Benton. They will say he lost about a yard. 3rd down and long for OG. And not knowing Larson Kreinbrink's field goal range, we hadn't seen him during warm-ups. I don't know if this is 4-down territory.
2: This might be 4-down territory, judging by that last PAT that we saw.
0: 3rd down and 11 for OG. Deegan Miller returns to the left side. Wide right, Gage Bellman. Staying in the tight end on the right is Evan Rosengarten. Salisbury, shotgun formation to the left. Tanner Vogue, the quarterback, fakes the handoff. Vogue rolls out under some pressure. He's got his man. It's caught and out of bounds by Deegan Miller. Right around that 1st down mark. We'll see where they mark it. If he didn't get the 1st down, he's maybe less than a yard from it. It's going to be 4th down and inches. No, they say 1st down now. 6 1st downs for Ottawa Glendorf. That was on a long conversion situation, 11 yards. Deegan Miller's getting open now. He wasn't targeted in the first 3 possessions, but Tanner Vogue's hit him a couple of times on this drive. Deegan, short side on the left again. On the right again, Gage Bellman. He's on the wide side of the field. Salisbury remains the running back. 1st and 10. Vogue on a keeper. Squirts through. He's in the end zone. Touchdown. 7-yard touchdown run for Tanner Vogue. Titans extend their lead to 20-0. That coming with 8:04 left in the first half.
2: I'll tell you what, the Titans made the most of that turnover there. On that punt play, took them, 4 plays to get back over there and into the end zone. And a nice play by Tanner. And the offensive line kind of picks his way through the middle in order to convert that touchdown.
0: Bellman the holder, Kreinbrink with his 3rd PAT attempt. High snap. Bellman puts it down. This time, a little more authority, and it is good. 8:04 left in the first half of play. Lakeside Propane Scoreboard now has it 21-0 Ottawa Glendorf, and you're listening to Titan Football on 106.3 The Fox.

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0: Tanner Vogt with his first touchdown on the ground, took it in from the seven. He's accounted for two of the three touchdowns, also with a 16-yard touchdown strike to Carson Yeager. And the Titans now have a 21-0 lead over Liberty Benton with 8:04 left in the first half.
3: Well, I tell you what, you know, I mentioned at the outset that, you know, coming off an 0-10 season where you haven't won anything, you really weren't competitive in many of those games. Although you fought hard and everything else, things just didn't go your way. And you kind of want things to go your way to start off a season and a game. And so far for the Titans, this is looking pretty good. And so they've come out, and I think they're going to get some confidence here for the rest of this game. And I hope they keep the pedal on the metal. No, wait.
0: Whatever.
3: Get their foot on the pedal. There you go.
0: Connor Barbara and Carson Griffin back at the 10-yard line to receive the kick from Kreinbrink. 21-0, Ottawa Glandorf, season opener. Medium distance, end over end, and it's going to be taken by Griffin. He's at the 20, and
3: fumble.
0: The ball's on the ground again, and let's see who comes out of it. I think Liberty Benton retains possession just outside the 25-yard line. That could have really been a death blow for the Eagles. That would have given the Titans another very short field to work with, but LB, first and 10 from the 27, got to try to muster some offense after the first possession where they did get a couple of first downs. Their only first downs of the game. Titans even assisted them with some penalties, but not able to move the ball much past midfield. One receiver on the right, empty backfield, three receivers on the left for the Liberty Benton Eagles. First and 10. Connor Barbara checking things off, looking right to his receiver. 21-0, Ottawa Glandorf in motion to the right is Asher Norman. He's now slot right. And rolling out now is Barbara, looking for a receiver. Cranks, wants to go long, and the pass is going to be knocked down incomplete. Double coverage. Gage Bellman and Jordan Shoemaker on the double coverage. Would have been a spectacular catch, but hey, we saw a couple of them last year with Seth Elkert. He made a couple of Division I catches against OG, but he's on to bigger and better things at the University of Toledo.
3: That's right. But I tell you what, I mean, they were taking a shot there, and they thought that, you know, hey, maybe they got some speed or whatever, but excellent coverage by the Titans. The ball was where it needed to be, but incomplete.
0: Arredondo, one of three receivers on the right. He's on the wide position. Two on the left, and again, an empty backfield for Connor Barbara. 7.5 minutes left. Barbara hands it off. It's a jet sweep, and trying to cut, and feet going out from under him is Asher Norman. He only got back to the 25, and that's going to be about a two-yard loss.
3: Kevin Paniagua came around from the right side. The linebacker position came around, and the runner just basically slipped. Got a nice little short loss.
0: They're going to call it 3rd and 11. Liberty Benton needs to get it to the 42-yard line for a first down. They'll have two receivers on the right. That'll be Nima Anadano and Duncan Peters. Two more receivers on the left. Be a shotgun formation. Connor Barbara, again with a long count, drops back. He's got time. Throws over the middle. Pulling it in is Demetrius Chapman, but he's not even going to get back to the line of scrimmage. Titans had three players around him, and he didn't have a chance. Fourth down coming up for the Eagles.
3: Excellent coverage by the Titans. It was a short pass. He would have had to got a lot of yards after the catch to be able to convert that first down.
0: And that should, again, prompt Connor Barber to drop back into punt formation, and he does drop back inside the 15-yard line. Jordan Shoemaker, lone man dropping deep for the punts. He's at the 36-yard line of OG. Good snap. Not even going to roll out rugby style. Barber just kicks it, and Shoemaker's going to catch it at his 32. Got a hole. He's at the 50. Takes it to the right side. 40. Cuts inside. 35. Yeah. 30. He's going to take it to the house for a touchdown. Call that a 68-yard punt return for Jordan Shoemaker, and it's 27-0 Ottawa Glandorf.
3: Tell you what. I mean, he outkicked the coverage basically on that one. He had a lot of room to run. He had one.

0: a couple of good blocks. They made a nice cut back here when he got into the Titan territory. Basically went untouched in the end zone. 27-0 Titans.
1: And Kreinbrink back with the PAT attempt with Gage Bellman, the holder. And officials blowing the whistle. And here's the snap. And this one's up, and it is good. Just got it inside the left upright. 6:16 left in our first half of play. Lakeside Propane scoreboard shows it's 28-0 Ottawa Glendorf. With the ensuing kickoff coming up from Moss Excavating and Drilling. Brian Brink is 4-for-4 in his debut as a PAT kicker for the Ottawa Glendorf Titans.
0: I'll tell you what, I remember last year they had the Titans had a big special teams play when Deegan Miller returned a touchdown, for a touchdown last year. That was a big special teams play. But here, you know, here tonight, another nice special teams play here by Jordan Shoemaker to return that punt back to the house.
1: Nice lane opened up on the right sideline, and when Shoemaker cut across to the left, there wasn't anybody near him for the final 20 yards.
0: Mm-mm.
1: Moss Excavating and Drilling kickoff coming up shortly. Both teams at their respective sidelines.
0: You know, it's the first game of the year. A lot of teams, they got both new head coaches. You might be learning some new schemes. You're gonna not get a lot of great execution on some of these plays, and you just never know. So right now things are going the Titans' way on this, but the Titans have had some penalties here in the first half, but you never know.
1: Earlier tonight, the Blue Helmet honorary captain was the head coach Ben Kaufman, making his debut and then winning the $100 prize. Jake Colley occurred before the game tonight. Brian Brink with his kickoff with a 28-0 lead, and it's going to be taken by the back man Carson Griffin at his 11. Shakes off a tackle, and he does squirt past the 30-yard line, getting up a little slowly, but he seems to be okay. And that's where Liberty Benton will take it, first and 10, trailing 28-0 with 6:10 left in the first half. Line of scrimmage will be the Liberty Benton 32-yard line. Connor Barber returning, taking the play in from the sideline. He's been their quarterback, also played some defense, and on special teams, he's been involved, I think, in every play in this game for Liberty Benton.
0: Pretty much every play. It looks like on offense, he's kind of like the captain in a way, kind of, like he might have some choices on running the offense where he sees some openings, but...
1: Two receivers on the left, one on the right. Shotgun formation. Quick handoff going to Asher Norman off right tackle for a short gain. Got it to the 35-yard line. Liberty Benton looking at second down and long. Now under 6 minutes left in the half with a 28-0 lead for Ottawa Glendorf. Three receivers on the left for Liberty Benton. One receiver on the right. Second down and 8. Staying in the shotgun formation. Norman, the running back. And then the shotgun to the left. Now Connor Barbara checking the sideline, and I think we're going to get a timeout. And it'll be charged to Liberty Benton.
0: Tell you what, the Titans on defense, they're switching up their calls. They're showing some blitzes here and there, kind of walking some people up. Like I said, showing an aggressive type of defense. I like to see that, especially from a young defense. They got some experienced skill players out there. So I like what they've done so far.
1: Next week we'll be on the road, open the Western Buckeye League season. We'll be at Fred Brown Stadium. Defiance playing host. I remember last year Defiance played on Thursday night, and they had a crazy opening night where Napoleon put on a comeback and had a chance to win it with a 2-point conversion late in the game. And then history kind of repeated itself when the Bulldogs came to Ottawa Glendorf. OG caught fire on offense, had a chance to take the lead very late in the fourth quarter, but for the second time in 2 weeks, Defiance's special teams came through and denied the opponent the 2-point conversion and walked away with a 1-point win.
0: Yeah. Little did we know that that was all the closer the Titans would get all season long to a win.
1: Let's see if Defiance has that running attack they had last year. They had two backs that topped 100 yards against the Titans last year. Shotgun formation, second down and 8.

0: Connor Barbour, the quarterback, running back on the left. That's Asher Norman. Gets the snap. He rolls out to the left. He's under some pressure. Still rolling to the left, and he's just going to throw it away. Incomplete. It's going to be 3rd and 8. Eagles need to get it to the 42-yard line of Liberty Benton. Stops the clock with 5:31 left on the incomplete pass.
1: Again, putting pressure on Barbara. 42. Riley Trombley getting through, kind of chasing him. The Titans defensive backs are staying on their receivers. There's nowhere he could go with that, and he couldn't run because of the pressure that was coming up on the outside.
0: Eagles looking at a 3rd and 8. They've had 2 third down conversions and a 4th down conversion so far tonight. 5.5 minutes left in the half. Short side of the field will be on the right with 2 receivers. 1 receiver on the slot left, wide left. That's going to be number 7, Carson Griffin, dropping back, empty backfield again, facing some pressure. It's Connor Barbour. He eludes one tackle, and he's pushed out of bounds near the 35-yard line. Very short gain, might have gained about 1.5 yards, so Eagles are looking at 4th down again.
1: Yeah,
0: Trombley giving credit for pushing Connor Barbour out of bounds. You know, they gave him. Well, now they're pushing the down marker back.
1: I'd say no gain, actually.
0: Yeah, at first they might have given him 2 feet, and then they pushed it back to the original line of scrimmage. And again, Barbour, he'll be dropping back to punt, but watch out. He has that rugby style of punting. He rolls out and looks to see if he's got real estate to run on, and if he doesn't, he'll kick it. And he will. And he's got one-on-one. He eludes. He's got wide open field in front of him. He'll get the first down past the 40, the 50, the 45, and finally knocked out of bounds to the 35. That whole left side cleared out, and there's no doubt he was going to get the first down. That's the 2nd 4th down conversion for the Eagles. And they flip the field position. They go back from around their 30-yard line all the way to the Ottawa Glendorf 35.
1: Yeah, that's going to be a big part of what Liberty Benton is going to try to do every single 4th down. When you have your quarterback, your best player out there, you're going to try and take advantage of that as best you can. So, you know, the Titans are going to have to take a little bit better angles. Asher Rump was right there at his hip, but took a poor angle, and he was able to spin away and then outrun everybody to the sidelines for a 1st down.
0: Nose of the football right at the Ottawa Glendorf 35-yard line, 1st and 10 with 5:15 left in the half and a 28-0 lead for Ottawa Glendorf. Play clock finally does start. 2 receivers come out to the right, Nemo Arredondo and Duncan Peters. Staying in the shotgun, 2 more receivers on the left. It'll be Demetrius Chapman and Alex Coldren. 1st and 10, Titan 35-yard line. Barbour hands it off to Asher Norman. Shakes off a tackle and tries to backpedal, and the Titans will hit him behind the line of scrimmage.
1: Nice play by Caden Warnicke there, coming from the defensive tackle position. Hit him right at the line of scrimmage. Brought him right down. No gain.
0: 2nd and 10. One thing we saw a lot last year, too, is a lot of the opponents were really playing a lot of hurry-up offense. The Eagles playing a lot more deliberate. Connor Barbour often taking a lot of time just checking off, and I'm not so sure if he isn't just trying to catch his breath.
1: Exactly. That's what I was just going to say.
0: Barbour will be in the shotgun again with Asher Norman. He's to the left. 2 receivers on both sides of the ball. Here's a swing pass over the middle. A nice slant inside. It's going to be short of the 1st down. And now we have a flag after the play. The catch was made by Nemo Arredondo. Let's see who the penalty is on. Titans have been guilty of all 3 penalties in this game.
1: They might have called a face mask.
0: I was wondering. It looks like a place where you would get that, and they would tack that onto the play and give it's a personal foul, and you called it, Jeff. No penalties against the Eagles.
2: Foul,
0: and we'll see where they spot the ball, but that'll be another 1st down. This one on a penalty. That should get them around the 10-yard line. Now they're going to say the 13-yard line, so the Eagles with their best chance at a score right now. 4th penalty given the Titans. 30 yards total in penalties. They had been among the least penalized teams in the WBL.
1: Mm-hmm.
0: 2 receivers coming out wide or right. It's Duncan Peters and Nemo Arredondo. 2 more receivers on the left. Staying in the shotgun formation on 1st and 10 inside the 15. Barbour clapping his hands now, looking, checking off on right and left. There's 12 seconds on the play.

0: block. Barber again taking the snap, and he hands it off. Nice hole, shaking off a tackle. The running back, Asher Norman, he keeps it moving, and right now it's a rugby scrum, and he might be close to the first down, Asher Norman.
1: Yeah, nice hard run up the middle. Titans stuffed it up. Yeah, but then again, once you can see that, you know, see that rugby scrum sort of thing. Get about 10 yards on that play.
0: They give them the first down. It'll be first and goal at the 4-yard line. Eagles knocking on the door, but they're trailing 28-0. 3.5 minutes left in the half. Nick Bloomfield and Connor Barbara bringing a play in from the left sideline. Hurrying off the field is Demetrius Chapman.
1: You can't do that. You can't break the huddle with an extra player like that.
0: Two receivers on the left, one on the right. Staying in the shotgun, Asher Norman. And they hand it off to him, and he'll be stood up and got very little, if any, yardage. Second and goal for Liberty Benton.
1: Once again, Caden Warnicke here, there to meet him in the hole. It looks like that was probably for no gain.
0: They didn't move the down marker much. Second down and goal. Connor Barbara standing, looking at the play from the sideline. Demetrius Chapman returns to the game, and taking the sideline is Nick Bloomfield. Second and goal, 4-yard line, the line of scrimmage. Two receivers break out on the right, Duncan Peters and Nemo Arredondo. Two more on the left. Empty backfield this time for Connor Barbara. Drops back, got time. Now he rolls out to the right, looking in the end zone, and did he catch it?
1: No.
0: No, they waved it off. He trapped the ball, coming across and making a dive for the ball. That looked like Demetrius Chapman. Looked like it could have been a touchdown, but
1: yeah, he had to reach back for the ball. He was wide open. Once again, though, Barber had to roll out to the right to try and make that play, and they're going to call another timeout here.
0: That's the second charge to Liberty Benton. You get three per half. Third down and goal. And Gerald Kalina would be their kicker if they should go for a field goal. Let's see what they do on the third down.
1: Mm-hmm. But I tell you what, Barber looks like he's gassed here in the first half already. He's doing a lot of work with punting. He is playing defense here, you know, on the offense. He's a big part of it, obviously. So that might work out to the Titans' advantage here as this game goes on. It's a little bit warm out here tonight. It's actually not too bad, the weather here. The sun's not out. But altogether, you know, the Titans got to stop the penalties. If they can stop this, I'll tell you what, that's really going to be a big win here for the Titans.
0: Coming up is the Colley Electric Halftime Show. We'll summarize the action in the first half. We'll also give you scores from other Titan athletics during the previous 3 weeks. Boys golf has been in action since early August. We'll also have a flashback. We're bringing them back, and during our flashback, we're going to take you back to Ken Schreiner's debut game as an Ottawa Glendorf head coach. Third down, goal from the 4-yard line. They'll have three receivers on the right. Empty backfield. Connor Barbara looking back at his sideline. 2:18 left in the first half of play. Barbara got a hole up the middle, but he's going to be up immediately. It looked like he's going to have some running room, but then the Titans shut the hole down, and he was hit right at the 3-yard line. Now it's fourth down and goal from the 3.
1: Yeah, there's no gain on that. Yeah, it looked like he might have had an opening, but the Titans shut that down. Knocked him sideways, actually. So I wouldn't be surprised if they actually tried that again.
0: Yeah, they're going to go for it. You're down by 4 touchdowns, and clock moving, minute 50. Again, you were alluding to earlier, Jeff, the Titans should put up a goal line stand and deny the Liberty Benton Eagles. That's just more confidence. Empty backfield again. Now coming back in the backfield is Asher Norman. Connor Barbara, again, taking his time, looking at the sideline. And the play clock has run out, and Liberty Benton
1: took another timeout.
0: Yeah, they burned up their third and final timeout.
1: I wouldn't be surprised if that's just to give their quarterback, Barbara, rest here in this first half. He's, like I said, he's done a lot of work. They're asking him to do an awful lot here, and they may be asking him here to try and convert for this touchdown. But tell you what, Titans looking strong right now.
0: And Liberty Benton again has burned up its third

0: and final timeout. So whatever should happen in the next play, if the Titans hold, they can take a knee a couple of times and LB won't be able to do anything about it. Or if LB should punch it in the end zone, kick off, Titans would probably have about a minute 15 or so to see what they want to do. Titans are on the field. They're ready to go. Liberty Benton still on the left sideline talking things over with Jason Peters, their head coach. Fourth down and goal. Line of scrimmage will be around the 4-yard line. Liberty Benton now breaks huddle. Looks like they're going to stay in the shotgun formation. Asher Norman will be in the backfield. They'll have two receivers on the right. Connor Barbara in the shotgun formation. Again, Norman to his left. Fourth down and goal. Line of scrimmage is the 4-yard line. 12 seconds on the play clock. Barbara rolling. Now he sees some open field, and he'll take it in the end zone for the touchdown. Middle of the field opened up, and Barbara was able to take it across the goal line. Liberty Benton gets on the scoreboard with a minute 22 left.
1: That's pretty much what I thought they would try and do. They were looking for pass first. However, the Titans had things covered there, and then, like you said, the middle opened up, kind of took advantage of that, and brought it into the end zone for the Liberty Benton's first touchdown.
0: Arredondo kicking the PATs. Good snap. Here's the kick. And it's up and good. Liberty Benton finally gets it in the end zone. They cut the Titan lead to 28-7. We have just a minute 22 left in the first half of play here at Titan Stadium. Again, at halftime, we're going to be reviewing all of the scoring and the other statistics of the first half of play, bring back the flashbacks, review Titan athletics from the previous 3-plus weeks. Let's see what the Titans elect to do. Let's see what kind of field position they get off the ensuing kickoff. Again, looking ahead to the second half, the Titans won the toss and deferred, so they'll get the second half kickoff. You know, as successful as Titan opponents were in scoring very late in the first half, 6 of the 10 opponents scored in the final 2.5 minutes of the half. Let's see if the Titans can... Well, right now they're shifting field position, as you were calling it. Everybody's lining up on the wrong side. But see what the Titans can do with a little time left. A minute 22 on the clock.
1: Yeah, that's Liberty Benton's a little out of sorts here. They forgot which way they were going here.
0: Jordan Shoemaker, one of the deep men. He's at the 10-yard line.
1: I think it's Jesse Rui there also.
0: Yeah, Jesse Rui also inside the 10-yard line. First kickoff for Liberty Benton in this game. Teeing it up from the 40. I don't think I've ever seen a kicker work the football on the tee that much. Kicking it off will be Carson Griffin. Yeah, Rui and Shoemaker. Line drive kick. And Shoemaker will take it at the 10-yard line. Tries to look up the middle. Cuts to the left again. Breaks through past the 40, the 45. He's at the 50 and finally tackled near the Liberty Benton 49-yard line. So with a short field and three timeouts left, options are wide open, I would say.
1: Yeah, I'd say with a great return like that, it was, about 40 yards or so, 35, 40 yards. Right there at midfield, the Titans are in excellent position here to be able to get some sort of scoring opportunity here before halftime.
0: They'll put the ball right on the 50-yard line. First and 10, Ottawa Glandorf. Shoemaker already with a punt return for a touchdown from 67 yards. Nice kickoff return here to give the Titans the football at midfield. Deegan Miller will be on the short side on the left. Two receivers come out on the right. Tucker Auld in the game. He's the wide receiver on the right. One receiver in the slot on the right. Salisbury will be in a pistol formation this time. Vogue got time. Going over the middle, and the pass is going to be caught. Titans have it inside the 15-yard line. That was Gage Bellman on the catch. No, check out Deegan Miller. Deegan Miller in stride. Good coverage, but he was able to pull it in inside the 15-yard line. And that'll be another first down from Powerhouse Electric for OG, unofficially their 8th of the game. slanted to the inside and was able to pull it in stride.